0: for the purpose of giving birth. This expands on a 2020 federal amendment of visa rules to stop people from using short-term tourist or business visas to acquire citizenship for their newborn babies. In the second order, the White House has widened the categories of people who are not entitled to birthright citizenship.
1: A United States Senate committee has voted along party lines to hold Dr. Anthony Fauci in contempt of Congress after the former government infectious disease chief invoked his Fifth Amendment right against self-incrimination more than 100 times during testimony last week. Senator Rand Paul, the Republican who chairs the Homeland Security Committee, says the contempt referral was made to the Justice Department on Thursday. Dr. Fauci's lawyer has called the vote a political stunt, saying his client has committed no crime. James Goodison reports from Washington.
2: Effectively, Dr. Fauci believes and has said publicly that COVID originated naturally in Wuhan. The senator, from his point of view, believes that it came from a lab. And not only that, he accuses Dr. Fauci during his time in government of funding research in China that sparked the pandemic and then lying about it to Congress.
1: Ukraine has warned that deliveries of air defense missiles from its allies fell by a third in the first half of this year, compared with the same period in 2025. The warning comes as Ukrainian President Volodymyr Zelensky says Russia is ramping up missile production ahead of a likely winter campaign targeting the country's energy infrastructure. The European Commission last week released nearly €3.5 billion, approximately $3.8 billion, earmarked for drones, missiles, air defence and fighter jets. William Dentelow reports from Brussels.
3: The country's President Volodymyr Zelensky has issued a stark warning that Russia is bolstering its missile production ahead of a likely winter campaign to again target Ukraine's energy infrastructure. That is why he says that urgent action is needed from Kyiv's allies, especially amidst this warning from Ukraine that the supply of ballistic, the supply of air defense missiles to counter the threat from ballistic missiles from allies is down by a third.
1: Bangladesh's foreign ministry said this week it is outraged that India permitted deposed Prime Minister Sheikh Hasina to hold a virtual press conference in New Delhi on Wednesday, the second anniversary of her ouster. Dhaka says the event on Indian soil is an affront to Bangladesh's sovereignty and says it had warned New Delhi in advance that allowing the former leader's political activities could damage bilateral relations. India says the event was organised by a private media body and that the views expressed were not endorsed by the government. Ishan Gark reports from New Delhi.
4: The Indian government says that not only was this a private event, but it also says that the views that are being expressed on that forum are not endorsed by New Delhi, very publicly distancing itself from this entire event. This is, of course, not the first time Sheikh Hasina has spoken out in the public, but of course she hasn't appeared in person or on a video in public as well. And that's what we saw in the latest press conference she does as well. It was only an audio link.
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0: From Feature Story News in New York, I'm Mitch McCann with a Week in Review. Saudi Arabia, Turkey and Pakistan signed a NATO-style mutual defence pact in Mecca as negotiations over reopening the Strait of Hormuz entered what could be their final stage. US President Donald Trump has said significant progress has been made, but Iran's parliament speaker and chief negotiator has mocked the White House on social media, accusing it of repeatedly threatening military action only to reverse course. Nick Harper has the story from Washington.
1: All of this pressure campaign has been met with a lot of skepticism from Iran, because time and time again the US president will threaten military action, as he did last week, only then to roll back on that plan because he says diplomacy is going ahead. Mohammed Ghalibaf, the chief negotiator, has made fun of Donald Trump on social media, saying, massive attack coming. Oh, wait, never mind. They want to negotiate. He said that that is theatre of diplomacy, and said that bullying, broken promises and fake news being used as leverage are a failed strategy.
0: Meanwhile, Donald Trump signed two new executive orders on Thursday seeking to restrict birthright citizenship, just weeks after the Supreme Court struck down his original attempt in a 6-3 ruling. The White House says the two orders tackle different aspects of the issue, and Jagruti Dave in Washington reports the first targets people travelling to the US specifically to give birth on American soil.
2: One is a ban on birth tourism, which the White House defines as an attempt by a foreign national to gain entry to the US for the purpose of giving birth. This expands on a 2020 federal amendment of visa rules to stop people from using short-term tourist or business visas to acquire citizenship for their newborn babies. In the second order, the White House has widened the categories of people who are not entitled to birthright citizenship.
0: A United States Senate committee has voted along party lines to hold Dr. Anthony Fauci in contempt of Congress after the former government infectious disease chief invoked his Fifth Amendment right against self-incrimination more than 100 times during testimony last week. Senator Rand Paul, the Republican who chairs the Homeland Security Committee, says the contempt referral was made to the Justice Department on Thursday. Dr. Fauci's lawyer has called the vote a political stunt, saying his client has committed no crime. James Goodison reports from Washington.
3: Effectively, Dr. Fauci believes and has said publicly that COVID originated naturally in Wuhan. The senator, from his point of view, believes that it came from a lab. And not only that, he accuses Dr. Fauci during his time in government of funding research in China that sparked the pandemic and then lying about it to Congress.
0: Ukraine has warned that deliveries of air defense missiles from its allies fell by a third in the first half of this year, compared with the same period in 2025. The warning comes as Ukrainian President Volodymyr Zelensky says Russia is ramping up missile production ahead of a likely winter campaign targeting the country's energy infrastructure. The European Commission last week released nearly €3.5 billion, approximately $3.8 billion, earmarked for drones, missiles, air defence and fighter jets. William Dentilo reports from Brussels.
4: The country's President Volodymyr Zelensky has issued a stark warning that Russia is bolstering its missile production ahead of a likely winter campaign to again target Ukraine's energy infrastructure. That is why he says that urgent action is needed from Kyiv's allies, especially amidst this warning from Ukraine that the supply of ballistic, the supply of air defense missiles to counter the threat from ballistic missiles from allies is down by a third.
0: Bangladesh's foreign ministry said this week it is outraged that India permitted deposed Prime Minister Sheikh Hasina to hold a virtual press conference in New Delhi on Wednesday, the second anniversary of her ouster. Dhaka says the event on Indian soil is an affront to Bangladesh's sovereignty, and says it had warned New Delhi in advance that allowing the former leader's political activities could damage bilateral relations. India says the event was organised by a private media body and that the views expressed were not endorsed by the government. Ishan Gark reports from New Delhi.
5: The Indian government says that not only was this a private event, but it also says that the views that are being expressed on that forum are not endorsed by New Delhi, very publicly distancing itself from this entire event. This is, of course, not the first time Sheikh Hasina has spoken out in the public, but of course she hasn't appeared in person or on a video in public as well. And that's what we saw in the latest press conference she does as well. It was only an audio link.
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0: From Feature Story News in New York, I'm Mitch McCann with a Week in Review. Saudi Arabia, Turkey and Pakistan signed a NATO-style mutual defence pact in Mecca as negotiations over reopening the Strait of Hormuz entered what could be their final stage. US President Donald Trump has said significant progress has been made, but Iran's parliament speaker and chief negotiator has mocked the White House on social media, accusing it of repeatedly threatening military action only to reverse course. Nick Harper has the story from Washington.
1: All of this pressure campaign has been met with a lot of skepticism from Iran, because time and time again the US president will threaten military action, as he did last week, only then to roll back on that plan because he says diplomacy is going ahead. Mohammed Ghalibaf, the chief negotiator, has made fun of Donald Trump on social media, saying, massive attack coming. Oh, wait, never mind. They want to negotiate. He said that that is theatre of diplomacy, and said that bullying, broken promises and fake news being used as leverage are a failed strategy.
0: Meanwhile, Donald Trump signed two new executive orders on Thursday seeking to restrict birthright citizenship, just weeks after the Supreme Court struck down his original attempt in a 6-3 ruling. The White House says the two orders tackle different aspects of the issue, and Jagruti Dave in Washington reports the first targets people travelling to the US specifically to give birth on American soil.
2: One is a ban on birth tourism, which the White House defines as an attempt by a foreign national to gain entry to the US for the purpose of giving birth. This expands on a 2020 federal amendment of visa rules to stop people from using short-term tourist or business visas to acquire citizenship for their newborn babies. In the second order, the White House has widened the categories of people who are not entitled to birthright citizenship.
0: A United States Senate committee has voted along party lines to hold Dr. Anthony Fauci in contempt of Congress after the former government infectious disease chief invoked his Fifth Amendment right against self-incrimination more than 100 times during testimony last week. Senator Rand Paul, the Republican who chairs the Homeland Security Committee, says the contempt referral was made to the Justice Department on Thursday. Dr. Fauci's lawyer has called the vote a political stunt, saying his client has committed no crime. James Goodison reports from Washington.
3: Effectively, Dr. Fauci believes and has said publicly that COVID originated naturally in Wuhan. The senator, from his point of view, believes that it came from a lab. And not only that, he accuses Dr. Fauci during his time in government of funding research in China that sparked the pandemic and then lying about it to Congress.
0: Ukraine has warned that deliveries of air defense missiles from its allies fell by a third in the first half of this year, compared with the same period in 2025. The warning comes as Ukrainian President Volodymyr Zelensky says Russia is ramping up missile production ahead of a likely winter campaign targeting the country's energy infrastructure. The European Commission last week released nearly €3.5 billion, approximately $3.8 billion, earmarked for drones, missiles, air defence and fighter jets. William Dentilo reports from Brussels.
4: The country's President Volodymyr Zelensky has issued a stark warning that Russia is bolstering its missile production ahead of a likely winter campaign to again target Ukraine's energy infrastructure. That is why he says that urgent action is needed from Kyiv's allies, especially amidst this warning from Ukraine that the supply of ballistic, the supply of air defense missiles to counter the threat from ballistic missiles from allies is down by a third.
0: Bangladesh's foreign ministry said this week it is outraged that India permitted deposed Prime Minister Sheikh Hasina to hold a virtual press conference in New Delhi on Wednesday, the second anniversary of her ouster. Dhaka says the event on Indian soil is an affront to Bangladesh's sovereignty, and says it had warned New Delhi in advance that allowing the former leader's political activities could damage bilateral relations. India says the event was organised by a private media body and that the views expressed were not endorsed by the government. Ishan Gark reports from New Delhi.
5: The Indian government says that not only was this a private event, but it also says that the views that are being expressed on that forum are not endorsed by New Delhi, very publicly distancing itself from this entire event. This is, of course, not the first time Sheikh Hasina has spoken out in the public, but of course she hasn't appeared in person or on a video in public as well. And that's what we saw in the latest press conference she does as well. It was only an audio link.
0: From Feature Story News in New York, I'm Mitch McCann, and that was The Week in Review.
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0: Sealdy's Jesse Belvin. Good Night, My Love. Played that at the end of so many dances over the years. J.P. McCartney's Best of the 60s, 70s, and more. And we're going to kick off another Power Play with Leslie Gore next on ABC Oldies.
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0: ABC Oldies, J.P. McCartney, The Beatles, of course, and Rain, The Other Side of Paperback Writer. I've got Celebration, a group featuring Mike Love of the Beach Boys and the late Sandy Posey, on the way on ABC Oldies.
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0: ABC Oldies, Frankie Valli, Four Seasons, and Dawn Go Away. J.P. McCartney playing the best of the 60s, 70s, and more. Coming up, we've got Andy Kim and the Guess Who on ABC Oldies.
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0: From Feature Story News in New York, I'm Mitch McCann with a Week in Review. Saudi Arabia, Turkey and Pakistan signed a NATO-style mutual defence pact in Mecca as negotiations over reopening the Strait of Hormuz entered what could be their final stage. US President Donald Trump has said significant progress has been made, but Iran's parliament speaker and chief negotiator has mocked the White House on social media, accusing it of repeatedly threatening military action only to reverse course. Nick Harper has the story from Washington.
1: All of this pressure campaign has been met with a lot of skepticism from Iran, because time and time again, the US president will threaten military action, as he did last week, only then to roll back on that plan because he says diplomacy is going ahead. Mohammed Ghalibaf, the chief negotiator, has made fun of Donald Trump on social media, saying, massive attack coming. Oh, wait, never mind. They want to negotiate. He said that that is theatre of diplomacy, and said that bullying, broken promises and fake news being used as leverage are a failed strategy.
0: Meanwhile, Donald Trump signed two new executive orders on Thursday seeking to restrict birthright citizenship, just weeks after the Supreme Court struck down his original attempt in a 6-3 ruling. The White House says the two orders tackle different aspects of the issue, and Jagruti Dave in Washington reports the first targets people traveling to the US specifically to give birth on American soil.
2: One is a ban on birth tourism, which the White House defines as an attempt by a foreign national to gain entry to the US for the purpose of giving birth. This expands on a 2020 federal amendment of visa rules to stop people from using short-term tourist or business visas to acquire citizenship for their newborn babies. In the second order, the White House has widened the categories of people who are not entitled to birthright citizenship.
0: A United States Senate committee has voted along party lines to hold Dr. Anthony Fauci in contempt of Congress after the former government infectious disease chief invoked his Fifth Amendment right against self-incrimination more than 100 times during testimony last week. Senator Rand Paul, the Republican who chairs the Homeland Security Committee, says the contempt referral was made to the Justice Department on Thursday. Dr. Fauci's lawyer has called the vote a political stunt, saying his client has committed no crime. James Goodison reports from Washington.
3: Effectively, Dr. Fauci believes and has said publicly that COVID originated naturally in Wuhan. The senator, from his point of view, believes that it came from a lab. And not only that, he accuses Dr. Fauci during his time in government of funding research in China that sparked the pandemic and then lying about it to Congress.
0: Ukraine has warned that deliveries of air defense missiles from its allies fell by a third in the first half of this year, compared with the same period in 2025. The warning comes as Ukrainian President Volodymyr Zelensky says Russia is ramping up missile production ahead of a likely winter campaign targeting the country's energy infrastructure. The European Commission last week released nearly €3.5 billion, approximately $3.8 billion, earmarked for drones, missiles, air defence and fighter jets. William Dentilo reports from Brussels.
4: The country's President Volodymyr Zelensky has issued a stark warning that Russia is bolstering its missile production ahead of a likely winter campaign to again target Ukraine's energy infrastructure. That is why he says that urgent action is needed from Kyiv's allies, especially amidst this warning from Ukraine that the supply of ballistic, the supply of air defense missiles to counter the threat from ballistic missiles from allies is down by a third.
0: Bangladesh's foreign ministry said this week it is outraged that India permitted deposed Prime Minister Sheikh Hasina to hold a virtual press conference in New Delhi on Wednesday, the second anniversary of her ouster. Dhaka says the event on Indian soil is an affront to Bangladesh's sovereignty, and says it had warned New Delhi in advance that allowing the former leader's political activities could damage bilateral relations. India says the event was organised by a private media body and that the views expressed were not endorsed by the government. Ishan Gark reports from New Delhi.
5: The Indian government says that not only was this a private event, but it also says that the views that are being expressed on that forum are not endorsed by New Delhi, very publicly distancing itself from this entire event. This is, of course, not the first time Sheikh Hasina has spoken out in the public, but of course she hasn't appeared in person or on a video in public as well. And that's what we saw in the latest press conference she does as well. It was only an audio link.
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6: choose.

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You sit around moping, crying, crying. 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Well, before you do anything

0: ABC Oldies, Simon and Garfunkel, America. Well, I've been on the New Jersey Inferred Mike, and I've been on the Greyhound station in Pittsburgh, so I fit some of the qualifications. Great lyricist Alan Bergman passed away a few weeks ago. He wrote a lot of great songs on Broadway and the movies, including The Way We Were, Neil Diamond and Barbara Streisand's You Don't Bring Me Flowers. And he wrote Dusty Springfield's Windmills of Your Mind. It's coming up on ABC Oldies.
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0: Amy Sealy's The Best of the 60s, 70s, and more. John Lennon with the Plastic Ono Band and Power to the People. J.P. McCartney, more great oldies on the way. 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

0: From Feature Story News in New York, I'm Mitch McCann with a Week in Review. Saudi Arabia, Turkey and Pakistan signed a NATO-style mutual defence pact in Mecca as negotiations over reopening the Strait of Hormuz entered what could be their final stage. US President Donald Trump has said significant progress has been made, but Iran's parliament speaker and chief negotiator has mocked the White House on social media, accusing it of repeatedly threatening military action only to reverse course. Nick Harper has the story from Washington.
1: All of this pressure campaign has been met with a lot of skepticism from Iran, because time and time again the US president will threaten military action, as he did last week, only then to roll back on that plan because he says diplomacy is going ahead. Mohammed Ghalibaf, the chief negotiator, has made fun of Donald Trump on social media, saying, massive attack coming. Oh, wait, never mind. They want to negotiate. He said that that is theatre of diplomacy, and said that bullying, broken promises and fake news being used as leverage are a failed strategy.
0: Meanwhile, Donald Trump signed two new executive orders on Thursday seeking to restrict birthright citizenship, just weeks after the Supreme Court struck down his original attempt in a 6-3 ruling. The White House says the two orders tackle different aspects of the issue, and Jagruti Dave in Washington reports the first targets people travelling to the US specifically to give birth on American soil.
2: One is a ban on birth tourism, which the White House defines as an attempt by a foreign national to gain entry to the US for the purpose of giving birth. This expands on a 2020 federal amendment of visa rules to stop people from using short-term tourist or business visas to acquire citizenship for their newborn babies. In the second order, the White House has widened the categories of people who are not entitled to birthright citizenship.
0: A United States Senate committee has voted along party lines to hold Dr. Anthony Fauci in contempt of Congress after the former government infectious disease chief invoked his Fifth Amendment right against self-incrimination more than 100 times during testimony last week. Senator Rand Paul, the Republican who chairs the Homeland Security Committee, says the contempt referral was made to the Justice Department on Thursday. Dr. Fauci's lawyer has called the vote a political stunt, saying his client has committed no crime. James Goodison reports from Washington.
3: Effectively, Dr. Fauci believes and has said publicly that COVID originated naturally in Wuhan. The senator, from his point of view, believes that it came from a lab. And not only that, he accuses Dr. Fauci during his time in government of funding research in China that sparked the pandemic and then lying about it to Congress.
0: Ukraine has warned that deliveries of air defense missiles from its allies fell by a third in the first half of this year, compared with the same period in 2025. The warning comes as Ukrainian President Volodymyr Zelensky says Russia is ramping up missile production ahead of a likely winter campaign targeting the country's energy infrastructure. The European Commission last week released nearly €3.5 billion, approximately $3.8 billion, earmarked for drones, missiles, air defence and fighter jets. William Dentelo reports from Brussels.
4: The country's President Volodymyr Zelensky has issued a stark warning that Russia is bolstering its missile production ahead of a likely winter campaign to again target Ukraine's energy infrastructure. That is why he says that urgent action is needed from Kyiv's allies, especially amidst this warning from Ukraine that the supply of ballistic, the supply of air defense missiles to counter the threat from ballistic missiles from allies is down by a third.
0: Bangladesh's foreign ministry said this week it is outraged that India permitted deposed Prime Minister Sheikh Hasina to hold a virtual press conference in New Delhi on Wednesday, the second anniversary of her ouster. Dhaka says the event on Indian soil is an affront to Bangladesh's sovereignty, and says it had warned New Delhi in advance that allowing the former leader's political activities could damage bilateral relations. India says the event was organised by a private media body and that the views expressed were not endorsed by the government. Ishan Garg reports from New Delhi.
5: The Indian government says that not only was this a private event, but it also says that the views that are being expressed on that forum are not endorsed by New Delhi, very publicly distancing itself from this entire event. This is, of course, not the first time Sheikh Hasina has spoken out in the public, but of course she hasn't appeared in person or on a video in public as well. And that's what we saw in the latest press conference she does as well. It was only an audio link.
0: From Feature Story News in New York, I'm Mitch McCann, and that was The Week in Review. The
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0: 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McCartney.
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0: oldies, Jesse Belvin. Good Night, My Love. Played that at the end of so many dances over the years. J.P. McCartney's Best of the 60s, 70s, and more. And we're going to kick off another Power Play with Leslie Gore next on ABC Oldies.
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0: ABC Oldies, J.P. McCartney, The Beatles, of course, and Rain, The Other Side of Paperback Writer. I've got Celebration, a group featuring Mike Love of the Beach Boys and the late Sandy Posey, on the way on ABC Oldies.
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0: ABC Oldies, Frankie Valli, Four Seasons, and Dawn Go Away. 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McCartney playing the best of the 60s, 70s, and more. 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

0: From Feature Story News in New Delhi, I'm Neha Punia. Iran says Tehran will not return to direct negotiations with the United States until Washington honors the interim deal with the two sides signed in June, and that there are no direct talks with Washington, just with Oman, about the Strait of Hormuz reopening. President Trump told the Axios publication the U.S. is only semi-negotiating with Iran, characterizing their exchanges as a game of chess. Nick Harper has more.
1: Iran and Oman have been working on this joint agreement to narrowly reopen partly the Strait of Hormuz and essentially decide which ships will be allowed to transit through it. But they have now announced a list of conditions that the United States must agree to before Iran says it's happy to fully reopen the strait. Those conditions include the US ending its naval blockade on Iranian ports, ending all sanctions on Iran, and releasing frozen assets. Up until now, the US has said those things would only happen once the nuclear part of the deal is finally agreed. And we've heard from the Iranian president hitting out at the US, saying that Iran is currently strong and unified, saying that it's been victorious and powerful in this war. And Iran's Supreme National Security Council and the Iranian Foreign Ministry also making fun of the US president, accusing him of theater diplomacy, attacking him in particular, using his tactic of threatening big attacks on the country and then rolling those back, saying diplomacy is working, even though talks don't seem to be progressing.
0: Meanwhile, Israeli Prime Minister Benjamin Netanyahu has explicitly rejected a 15-point Gaza peace roadmap drawn up by US President Donald Trump's Board of Peace, saying Israel's military will not withdraw until Hamas is fully disarmed. Jagrati Davi has more.
2: This is a very rare public dissent by Benjamin Netanyahu from his ally in the White House. Mr. Netanyahu has called Donald Trump the greatest friend that the state of Israel has ever had in the White House. But that relationship has had its ups and downs since the Iran war, and Donald Trump has publicly rebuked Israel on occasion as well. So, you know, there is some sense that that very firm friendship has been on rocky territory. The relationship that they both leaders have had has been rocky, but they have weathered those storms in the past. It all depends on what Donald Trump decides to do next, I guess, as to whether they can weather this latest storm.
0: To Asia now, where Typhoon Dolphin has hit China's east coast, with authorities evacuating more than 1 million people. The weather disturbance has hit daily life, including leading to the cancellation of more than 1,000 flights in Shanghai. This typhoon was earlier characterized as having the highest threat alert, but has now been downgraded to a tropical storm. But authorities are warning that heavy rainfall and severe flooding will likely continue, and the risk of landslides remains. From bureaus worldwide, this is FSN.
3: With FSN Spotlight, I'm Simon Marks, looking today in more detail at the bombshell claim by Donald Trump's Treasury Secretary Scott Bessent that the Strait of Hormuz is not going to return to anything like normal anytime soon. It came in a local TV interview, the Treasury Secretary suddenly becoming the first top Trump official publicly to abandon the pretense that the free flow of traffic through the strait, brought to a standstill by President Trump's war on Iran, will eventually return. The interviewer, Mark Curtis of News 12 in Arizona.
4: Some have speculated the strait will never go back to being the way it was before. What would you say?
5: I think they're saying that in a doomsday sort of way. I would say it in another way. The strait is never going back to the way it was because the Iranians tried to use it as a choke point. What we are going to see over the next 2 years, the strait's going to become irrelevant. It is going to become just another body of water, and I would say that more than 50 or 70% of the energy that moves through the strait now is going to go through underground pipelines.
3: For weeks leading up to that interview, Mr. Bessent had insisted that negotiations with Iran were going to bear fruit, the strait would reopen, and the price of oil would sink like a stone. Now he's warning the markets and the rest of the world that for at least the next 24 months, we'll all be paying through the nose for energy. With FSN Spotlight, I'm Simon Marks.
0: The main news again. Israeli Prime Minister Benjamin Netanyahu rejects Donald Trump's 15-point Gaza peace roadmap, says Israel's military will not withdraw until Hamas is fully disarmed. Meanwhile, Tehran says there are no direct talks with Washington about reopening the Strait of Hormuz, even as President Trump says the U.S. is only semi-negotiating with Iran. Typhoon Dolphin has hit China's east coast with over 1 million people evacuated. And that is the latest Feature Story News. Neha Punia reporting.
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ABC Oldies, it's the Edsels, Ram-a-lam-a-lam-a-lam-a, you know, that thing there. J.P. McCartney, ABC Oldies, the Birds are coming up, Madeline Bell, Gonna Make You Love Her, and more. And coming up later this hour, the Classic Countdown, back to 1962. When you read-

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0: 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McCartney, the best of the 60s, 70s, and more on ABC Oldies. 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

0: ABC oldies, of course, in the 70s, he would redo a slower version of that. Neil Sedaka, Breaking Up Is Hard to Do. J.P. McCartney, Counting Down, the top three from 1962. Time for the number one song, the top of the pop, the cream of the crop.
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0: From Feature Story News in New Delhi, I'm Neha Punia. Iran says Tehran will not return to direct negotiations with the United States until Washington honors the interim deal with the two sides signed in June, and that there are no direct talks with Washington, just with Oman, about the Strait of Hormuz reopening. President Trump told the Axios publication the U.S. is only semi-negotiating with Iran, characterizing their exchanges as a game of chess. Nick Harper has more.
1: Iran and Oman have been working on this joint agreement to narrowly reopen partly the Strait of Hormuz and essentially decide which ships will be allowed to transit through it. But they have now announced a list of conditions that the United States must agree to before Iran says it's happy to fully reopen the strait. Those conditions include the US ending its naval blockade on Iranian ports, ending all sanctions on Iran, and releasing frozen assets. Up until now, the US has said those things would only happen once the nuclear part of the deal is finally agreed. And we've heard from the Iranian president hitting out at the US, saying that Iran is currently strong and unified, saying that it's been victorious and powerful in this war. And Iran's Supreme National Security Council and the Iranian Foreign Ministry also making fun of the US president, accusing him of theater diplomacy, attacking him in particular, using his tactic of threatening big attacks on the country and then rolling those back, saying diplomacy is working, even though talks don't seem to be progressing.
0: Meanwhile, Israeli Prime Minister Benjamin Netanyahu has explicitly rejected a 15-point Gaza peace roadmap drawn up by US President Donald Trump's Board of Peace, saying Israel's military will not withdraw until Hamas is fully disarmed. Jagrati Davi has more.
2: This is a very rare public dissent by Benjamin Netanyahu from his ally in the White House. Mr. Netanyahu has called Donald Trump the greatest friend that the state of Israel has ever had in the White House. But that relationship has had its ups and downs since the Iran war, and Donald Trump has publicly rebuked Israel on occasion as well. So, you know, there is some sense that that very firm friendship has been on rocky territory. The relationship that they both leaders have had has been rocky, but they have weathered those storms in the past. It all depends on what Donald Trump decides to do next, I guess, as to whether they can weather this latest storm.
0: To Asia now, where Typhoon Dolphin has hit China's east coast, with authorities evacuating more than 1 million people. The weather disturbance has hit daily life, including leading to the cancellation of more than 1,000 flights in Shanghai. This typhoon was earlier characterized as having the highest threat alert, but has now been downgraded to a tropical storm. But authorities are warning that heavy rainfall and severe flooding will likely continue, and the risk of landslides remains. From bureaus worldwide, this is FSN.
3: With FSN Spotlight, I'm Simon Marks, looking today in more detail at the bombshell claim by Donald Trump's Treasury Secretary Scott Bessent that the Strait of Hormuz is not going to return to anything like normal anytime soon. It came in a local TV interview, the Treasury Secretary suddenly becoming the first top Trump official publicly to abandon the pretense that the free flow of traffic through the strait, brought to a standstill by President Trump's war on Iran, will eventually return. The interviewer, Mark Curtis of News 12 in Arizona.
4: Some who've speculated the strait will never go back to being the way it was before. What would you say?
5: I think they're saying that in a doomsday sort of way. I would say it in another way. The strait is never going back to the way it was because the Iranians tried to use it as a choke point. What we are going to see over the next 2 years, the strait's going to become irrelevant. It is going to become just another body of water, and I would say that more than 50 or 70% of the energy that moves through the strait now is going to go through underground pipelines.
3: For weeks leading up to that interview, Mr. Bessent had insisted that negotiations with Iran were going to bear fruit, the strait would reopen, and the price of oil would sink like a stone. Now he's warning the markets and the rest of the world that for at least the next 24 months, we'll all be paying through the nose for energy. With FSN Spotlight, I'm Simon Marks.
0: The main news again. Israeli Prime Minister Benjamin Netanyahu rejects Donald Trump's 15-point Gaza peace roadmap, says Israel's military will not withdraw until Hamas is fully disarmed. Meanwhile, Tehran says there are no direct talks with Washington about reopening the Strait of Hormuz, even as President Trump says the U.S. is only semi-negotiating with Iran. Typhoon Dolphin has hit China's east coast with over 1 million people evacuated. And that is the latest feature story news. Neha Punia reporting.
6: greatest old news of all.

yeah, on the show this morning then, your musical memories, your musical birthdays, your 1 second wonder, Year of Fortune, what day is it today, on the show as well, and let's get into your lyric game, your lyrics this morning. My love has taken a tumble, oh, but I'm still standing. What's that song? Any ideas on that one today? My love has taken a tumble, oh, but I'm still standing. Any ideas?

0: late Kirsty McCall, and thank you for the days on your Decades Breakfast. Let's say happy birthday today, born on this day, 1928, Jimmy Dean.
1: Big John. Big John.
2: Every morning at the mine, you could see him arrive. He stood 6'6" and weighed 245, kind of broad at the shoulder and narrow at the hip. And everybody knew you'd

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And if you spoke at all, you just said hi to Big John. Somebody said he came from New Orleans, where he got in a fight over a Cajun queen, and a crashing blow from a huge right hand sent a Louisiana fella to the promised land, Big John.

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0: Now, they never reopened that worthless pit. 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Big John.
1: Big John. 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
0: Big Bad John.
2: Jimmy Dean, Big Bad John, happy heavenly birthday Jimmy Dean today, born on this day 1928. On this day 1961, Helen Shapiro at the age of 14 years old, she was at number one on the UK singles chart with You Don't Know.

0: Revival CCR up around the bend. That's what the missus drives me. Or is it the other way around? Helen Shapiro and You Don't Know. Let's do Year of Fortune.
1: 1961.
0: Back to 1961 this morning for your Monday. Frankie Vaughan in a moment. First up, Del Shannon. Once I

0: Vaughan, big number there, Tower of Strength, and a towering number that was as well. And Del Shannon, Hats Off to Larry. There you go, Double Shot 1961 on your Year of Fortune.
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Johnny Preston, the Cradle of Love on your Decades Breakfast. 2 minutes of musical goodness for you right there. We're doing your lyric game this morning. What's this song today? My love has taken a tumble. Oh, but I'm

is that Righteous Brothers on your Decades Breakfast. You've lost that loving feeling. Happy birthday, Bobby Hatfield, today, of the Righteous Brothers, born on this day 1940. On this day 1963, the 100th edition of Thank Your Lucky Stars was aired on UK TV. On it, The Searchers, Cliff Richard, along with The Shadows, Billy J. Kramer, and Brian Paul and the Tremolos.

sound on your radio in the morning. And Brian Poole and the Tremolos and Twist and Shout. Let's give you the answer to your lyric game this morning then. These were the lyrics today. My love has taken a tumble. Oh, but I'm still standing. Oh, it's one of my favourites, this one. Wet, wet, wet. Sweet Little Mystery.

0: From Feature Story News in New Delhi, I'm Neha Punia. Iran says Tehran will not return to direct negotiations with the United States until Washington honors the interim deal with the two sides signed in June, and that there are no direct talks with Washington, just with Oman, about the Strait of Hormuz reopening. President Trump told the Axios publication the U.S. is only semi-negotiating with Iran, characterizing their exchanges as a game of chess. Nick Harper has more.
1: Iran and Oman have been working on this joint agreement to narrowly reopen partly the Strait of Hormuz and essentially decide which ships will be allowed to transit through it. But they have now announced a list of conditions that the United States must agree to before Iran says it's happy to fully reopen the strait. Those conditions include the US ending its naval blockade on Iranian ports, ending all sanctions on Iran, and releasing frozen assets. Up until now, the US has said those things would only happen once the nuclear part of the deal is finally agreed. And we've heard from the Iranian president hitting out at the US, saying that Iran is currently strong and unified, saying that it's been victorious and powerful in this war. And Iran's Supreme National Security Council and the Iranian Foreign Ministry also making fun of the US president, accusing him of theater diplomacy, attacking him in particular, using his tactic of threatening big attacks on the country and then rolling those back, saying diplomacy is working, even though talks don't seem to be progressing.
0: Meanwhile, Israeli Prime Minister Benjamin Netanyahu has explicitly rejected a 15-point Gaza peace roadmap drawn up by US President Donald Trump's Board of Peace, saying Israel's military will not withdraw until Hamas is fully disarmed. Jagrati Devi has more.
2: This is a very rare public dissent by Benjamin Netanyahu from his ally in the White House. Mr. Netanyahu has called Donald Trump the greatest friend that the state of Israel has ever had in the White House. But that relationship has had its ups and downs since the Iran war, and Donald Trump has publicly rebuked Israel on occasion as well. So, you know, there is some sense that that very firm friendship has been on rocky territory. The relationship that they both leaders have had has been rocky, but they have weathered those storms in the past. It all depends on what Donald Trump decides to do next, I guess, as to whether they can weather this latest storm.
0: To Asia now, where Typhoon Dolphin has hit China's east coast, with authorities evacuating more than 1 million people. The weather disturbance has hit daily life, including leading to the cancellation of more than 1,000 flights in Shanghai. This typhoon was earlier characterized as having the highest threat alert, but has now been downgraded to a tropical storm. But authorities are warning that heavy rainfall and severe flooding will likely continue, and the risk of landslides remains. From bureaus worldwide, this is FSN.
3: With FSN Spotlight, I'm Simon Marks, looking today in more detail at the bombshell claim by Donald Trump's Treasury Secretary Scott Bessent that the Strait of Hormuz is not going to return to anything like normal anytime soon. It came in a local TV interview, the Treasury Secretary suddenly becoming the first top Trump official publicly to abandon the pretense that the free flow of traffic through the strait, brought to a standstill by President Trump's war on Iran, will eventually return. The interviewer, Mark Curtis of News 12 in Arizona.
4: Some have speculated the strait will never go back to being the way it was before. What would you say?
5: I think they're saying that in a doomsday sort of way. I would say it in another way. The strait is never going back to the way it was because the Iranians tried to use it as a choke point. What we are going to see over the next 2 years, the strait's going to become irrelevant. It is going to become just another body of water, and I would say that more than 50 or 70% of the energy that moves through the strait now is going to go through underground pipelines.
3: For weeks leading up to that interview, Mr. Bessent had insisted that negotiations with Iran were going to bear fruit, the strait would reopen, and the price of oil would sink like a stone. Now he's warning the markets and the rest of the world that for at least the next 24 months, we'll all be paying through the nose for energy. With FSN Spotlight, I'm Simon Marks.
0: The main news again. Israeli Prime Minister Benjamin Netanyahu rejects Donald Trump's 15-point Gaza peace roadmap, says Israel's military will not withdraw until Hamas is fully disarmed. Meanwhile, Tehran says there are no direct talks with Washington about reopening the Strait of Hormuz, even as President Trump says the U.S. is only semi-negotiating with Iran. Typhoon Dolphin has hit China's east coast with over 1 million people evacuated. And that is the latest feature story news. Neha Punia reporting.
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0: UK's you love. 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

0: Today's easy song of the day. Well, is it easy or is it hard? Let's find out.
1: Give me the music.
2: Give me the game.
0: Oh, is 1 second enough for you this morning? I can't play you anymore. It's called the 1 second wonder, not the 2 second wonder.
1: Give me the music.
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0: Any ideas, me dears, or do you need to phone a friend?

Touch Me, part of the union, and Straubs on your decades breakfast. You ever been with a union, ever done anything for you? Let's say happy birthday today, Mick Clark of the Rubettes, born on this day, 1946.

version of that song. It was re-released in the 1990s. It was slightly different, but still the same at the end of the day. And the Rude Bets and I Can Do It on this day, 1976, Elton John. He played the first of 10 sold-out nights at Madison Square Gardens in New York.

0: life. Give yourself permission to unwind and enjoy every moment. And it's Duran Duran Appreciation Day. Hungry like the wolf? Get on the hunt for a Duran Duran album to honour this groundbreaking 80s rock band. If your name is Arush, Jad, Larry, Laurel, Lauren, Lauren, Lawrence, Loreno, Lorenzo or Renzo, today is your day.
1: 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What day is it today?
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0: 1 second wonder this morning. Is 1 second enough for you? Or if you missed it, where were you? All right, I'll play it again.
1: Give me the music.
2: Game of the game.
0: There you go. There's your 1 second today. Do you know?

Sandy Shaw, the double S. It's Long Live Love on your Decades Breakfast. And Dion and Donna the Prima Donna on this day, 1947. Ronnie Spector was born. He founded the Ronettes. I wonder where he got that name from.

Be My Baby on your Decades Breakfast. Happy birthday today, Ronnie Spector. Born on this day, 1947, alive or past. We do the musical birthdays. On this day, 1985, I'll tell you who was nearly past. Simon Le Bon from Duran Duran. He was airlifted to safety when his boat called Drum had overturned whilst he was racing off the English coast. Le Bon was trapped under the hull with five others, and maybe this song should have said, please.

0: Duran, is there something I should know on your decade's breakfast? Oh, some good stuff on the show this morning, right? Let's give you the answer to your 1 second wonder this morning. What was this today?
1: Give me the music.
2: Game of the game.
0: Did you get the maths right on this one? If you said Bobby Darin multiplication, you'd be absolutely right.

0: and multiplication. That's the name of the game in every generation. You know they play the same. Yeah, it's multiplication. That's the name of the game in each generation. They play the same. They better.
1: Always have to wait for that bit at the end there. Bobby Darin, multiplication on your Decades Breakfast. That's your one-second wonder, Auntie. We've done the lyric game as well. That must mean show's over, right? I mean,

0: From Feature Story News in New Delhi, I'm Neha Punia. Iran says Tehran will not return to direct negotiations with the United States until Washington honors the interim deal with the two sides signed in June, and that there are no direct talks with Washington, just with Oman, about the Strait of Hormuz reopening. President Trump told the Axios publication the U.S. is only semi-negotiating with Iran, characterizing their exchanges as a game of chess. Nick Harper has more.
1: Iran and Oman have been working on this joint agreement to narrowly reopen partly the Strait of Hormuz and essentially decide which ships will be allowed to transit through it. But they have now announced a list of conditions that the United States must agree to before Iran says it's happy to fully reopen the strait. Those conditions include the US ending its naval blockade on Iranian ports, ending all sanctions on Iran, and releasing frozen assets. Up until now, the US has said those things would only happen once the nuclear part of the deal is finally agreed. And we've heard from the Iranian president hitting out at the US, saying that Iran is currently strong and unified, saying that it's been victorious and powerful in this war. And Iran's Supreme National Security Council and the Iranian Foreign Ministry also making fun of the US president, accusing him of theater diplomacy, attacking him in particular, using his tactic of threatening big attacks on the country and then rolling those back, saying diplomacy is working, even though talks don't seem to be progressing.
0: Meanwhile, Israeli Prime Minister Benjamin Netanyahu has explicitly rejected a 15-point Gaza peace roadmap drawn up by US President Donald Trump's Board of Peace, saying Israel's military will not withdraw until Hamas is fully disarmed. Jagruthi Davi has more.
2: This is a very rare public dissent by Benjamin Netanyahu from his ally in the White House. Mr. Netanyahu has called Donald Trump the greatest friend that the state of Israel has ever had in the White House. But that relationship has had its ups and downs since the Iran war, and Donald Trump has publicly rebuked Israel on occasion as well. So, you know, there is some sense that that very firm friendship has been on rocky territory. The relationship that they both leaders have had has been rocky, but they have weathered those storms in the past. It all depends on what Donald Trump decides to do next, I guess, as to whether they can weather this latest storm.
0: To Asia now, where Typhoon Dolphin has hit China's east coast, with authorities evacuating more than 1 million people. The weather disturbance has hit daily life, including leading to the cancellation of more than 1,000 flights in Shanghai. This typhoon was earlier characterized as having the highest threat alert, but has now been downgraded to a tropical storm. But authorities are warning that heavy rainfall and severe flooding will likely continue, and the risk of landslides remains. From bureaus worldwide, this is FSN.
3: With FSN Spotlight, I'm Simon Marks, looking today in more detail at the bombshell claim by Donald Trump's Treasury Secretary Scott Bessent that the Strait of Hormuz is not going to return to anything like normal anytime soon. It came in a local TV interview, the Treasury Secretary suddenly becoming the first top Trump official publicly to abandon the pretense that the free flow of traffic through the strait, brought to a standstill by President Trump's war on Iran, will eventually return. The interviewer, Mark Curtis of News 12 in Arizona.
4: Some have speculated the strait will never go back to being the way it was before. What would you say?
5: I think they're saying that in a doomsday sort of way. I would say it in another way. The strait is never going back to the way it was because the Iranians tried to use it as a choke point. What we are going to see over the next 2 years, the strait's going to become irrelevant. It is going to become just another body of water, and I would say that more than 50 or 70% of the energy that moves through the strait now is going to go through underground pipelines.
3: For weeks leading up to that interview, Mr. Bessent had insisted that negotiations with Iran were going to bear fruit, the strait would reopen, and the price of oil would sink like a stone. Now he's warning the markets and the rest of the world that for at least the next 24 months, we'll all be paying through the nose for energy. With FSN Spotlight, I'm Simon Marks.
0: The main news again. Israeli Prime Minister Benjamin Netanyahu rejects Donald Trump's 15-point Gaza peace roadmap, says Israel's military will not withdraw until Hamas is fully disarmed. Meanwhile, Tehran says there are no direct talks with Washington about reopening the Strait of Hormuz, even as President Trump says the U.S. is only semi-negotiating with Iran. Typhoon Dolphin has hit China's east coast with over 1 million people evacuated. And that is the latest Feature Story News. Neha Punia reporting.
6: choose.

Don't stop till you get enough. Do you know, I think I'm already there. 6:09, a very good morning. Welcome along. Rather alarming news that we've got another heat wave on the way. Isn't it curious, you know, being a bit pedantic for a moment, how the newsreader can say lever, but not leverage. Whenever he has to say leverage, he suddenly becomes transatlantic and it's leverage. One of my pet gripes, I don't know why, I'm getting old. A very good morning then. It is the 10th of August. It's Andy with the morning show, start of a new week. And start off as you mean to go on. Now, we've got, as ever, technology causing us more than a little vexatious, calamities. We had a rather curious thing that happened on Friday when we've got this this fabulous thing called a UPS, which is supposed to prevent any surprises in the electricity department. Clearly failed because we went off air at about 5 to 12. I was still here trunching away for Britain, but he couldn't hear a word of it. Hopefully, we'll have things sorted for this morning. Well, you never know your luck.

It's almost like doing a bit of housework. We're approaching our fourth birthday, you know, on the 5th of September. And there's a few tracks we've got in our library that I kind of always wanted to play but never got round to it. And there, for the very first time, we'll have a drum roll for that. It's Nickelback and How You Remind Me. 11 and a half past nine. Now, not only is it my gripe about people who can't say leverage, but there's another one too, which is my own ability to put a SIM card in a mobile phone, something you would have thought at the tender age of, well, I needed to find the glasses first. I spent about 10 minutes screaming at a mobile phone because it wouldn't tell me how to put its own SIM card in. I don't know what I'm expecting. Retro chart today, back to the days when SIM cards, well, we didn't even have to think about them. 10th of August 1974, when the only thing that concerned most of us was what time the Wombles were on. Now, that's our retro chart, doing that after the headlines at 11. And in terms of birthday boys and girls today, now, the one we're talking about, firstly, is Mick Clark. He's 80 today. Musician, vocalist, and it says he's one of the founding members of the Rubettes. Well, they were a session band, so I'm not sure exactly how founding he was. Maybe he was in the first version that was put together after they'd actually recorded their first ever song. It all got very, very complicated, even back in 1974. Now, he's celebrating his birthday. He's 80 today, born this very day, 1946, in Grimsby, of all places.

Billy Ocean and LOD, long before LOL, it was Love on Delivery. 16 past 9, Bradshaw's today. Yep, I thought I'd remind you, just in case you're in danger of forgetting, doing that at 10:15. And, of course, our nuts at 9 at 9:45. Now, we're doing things in a bit out of sequence this morning. Well, I'm still really at sixes and sevens over to try and put a SIM card in a mobile phone. So I'm battling that, along with the technology. I've got a calamity with a thing called Dropbox today, which is it's having a conflict. Aren't we all? Now, let's have a look at the first part of the national newspapers today. And new prisons outrage. That's the bold declaration in the Sun today, writing that the jet bomb plotters could be free in just a few weeks after launching bids for their own parole. The paper quoting the parole board's response that reviews are undertaken thoroughly and with extreme care. Protecting the public is our number one priority. Days of danger. Now, that's the Daily Mirror's headline, leading with swimming warnings as temperatures are set to soar yet again. They're writing that campaigners for water safety, which is essentially comprised of members of bereaved families, are sounding the alarm of open water swimming amidst 40 water-related tragedies so far this summer. The iPaper, they're saying that 16 million people could see their areas moving into drought status this week, meaning that car washes and swimming pools could face water bans amidst those ongoing heatwave conditions. It could be the first time in over 20 years that such water restrictions are authorised, according to the paper today. Several papers leading with the possible consequences of the government's early prison release scheme. A sister of student mown down by a drunken driver, demanding that he is not to be released early. Now, that is the Daily Express's lead story today. Fenella Shepherd's younger sister, that's Rosie, with the plea, you must keep our Fenella's killer in jail. Lastly, in our first part of the review today, and Labour's jail plan to spark 89,000 more crimes. That's the alarm clarion call from the Daily Mail today, citing analysis commissioned by the Conservative Party, suggesting that sexual offenders, robbers, arsonists and violent criminals could commit the extra offences once they are released. That then, our first part of the national newspapers. We'll have more after this.

bring this round to 23 and a half past nine and back to 1980 from the film Breaking Glass. It is, of course, was Hazel O'Connor. Independent local radio for a Monday morning. Do you know, I think I am turning into a grumpy old man in my dotage. I managed to break my glasses. I know, and I had to stick them back together with some insulation tape. I looked like Jack Duckworth. It was on the side. So I took them back to the opticians, as is my wont, and asked if they could repair them. Now, it wasn't a break. It was just a piece of metal that had pinged down to the frame. But, oh, no, they can't possibly do that. What they'd have to do is send them away. Now, that poses a bit of problem for anybody who wears glasses for fairly obvious reasons, because no glasses means he can't see anything. Now, I thought that's not the way to go, so I thought I'd labour on. I asked if I could get another pair of the same glasses, which I'd only bought them 3 months ago, 25 quid as a Vision Express bargain. I thought I'll have a bit of that. But the same ones now, 50 quid. I asked if they were in a sale when I bought them. Apparently not. It's the cost of living, they say. Indeed so, and you're causing it. Now, yes, that's my optical saga from Friday. No wonder I'm a grumpy old man. Let's have a look at the second part of the national newspapers today. The Guardian saying that Labour wants deeper ties to the European Union under Burnham. Now, that's according to a minister quoting the Prime Minister Andy Burnham's new chief post-Brexit negotiator and the cabinet minister in charge of the European Union reset talks, Hamish Falconer. Elsewhere today, the Metro tops with Andy Burnham's plans to close subscription traps, quipping that he wants a cancel culture. Oh, very good. The paper quoting Number 10 figures suggesting that removing the traps could save the average person 170 quid every single year. The Daily Telegraph today leading with the story that the Chinese spy cameras have been found on Navy drones, reporting on its exclusive findings that special forces boats are being used in the Strait of Hormuz. Training missions particularly were secretly sending data overseas. The paper quoting the Ministry of Defence is saying that there was no evidence that any sensitive data or systems had been sent abroad. Now, the paper also carrying a story about the under-fire FIFA boss Gianni Infantino and his alleged lover receiving what it calls a payout from UEFA. Now, Infantino has denied any relationship at all on Sunday, a spokesperson for FIFA reported.

in the government's advisory team. They're quoting a Whitehall source that says that Lord O'Neill has concerns about policy disagreements over issues such as potential wealth taxes. The former CIA officials are warning that Donald Trump is dismantling US democratic guardrails. Now, that's according to this morning's Financial Times. Now, they're saying today that a former White House official is reporting that the president is following an autocrat's playbook. A White House spokesman for Donald Trump was elected with a mandate to root out weaponization of government and to put American citizens first. Lastly, the Daily Star warning that Texans love Wrexhams, according to an American couple who moved to Wales after the American actor Ryan Reynolds bought the Welsh football club. The paper playfully gives them the title of Wrexhams. Oh, very good. They spent all morning on that.

0: split ends, something that even Head and Shoulders can't fix. And I got you another classic from 1980. I think I've got a bit of a time warp thing going on. 29 minutes away from 10. Let's have a look at the headlines.
1: From Radio News Hub, I'm Frankie Hairstein. Andy Burnham will begin his summer cost of living tour today, pledging to provide everyday fixes for rising bills. He's also introducing measures to tackle subscription services. Daniel Kinahan, the alleged boss of a major crime operation, has spent the night in an Irish jail following his high-profile extradition from the UAE. Crews tackling a wildfire in the New Forest say they will be at the scene for the foreseeable future.

Now, I played that one especially because we talked about it last week. One of those bands with their first single being the same as the band title. So, however you did it, they were still living in a box. Keep it light, Andy, he says. Do you know, I've got nobody to talk to now. So, even the dog ignores me. So, if I can't sound off to you for things that are really irritating me, I've got nobody to tell at all. I could send myself a text message, I suppose, but then it wouldn't come. Keeping it light. Harry Potter fans. You see, I'm doing it already. They've managed to succeed in diverting a multi-million pound power link between the UK and Ireland after they complained that it would disturb a memorial to Dobby the house elf. This is a real story. I'm not making this up. And it was a 430 million quid green link interconnector. It links the national grid to Ireland via a 125 mile cable, which runs between County Wexford and Freshwater West, which is a beach in Pembrokeshire. This, reportedly, where the death of the fictional character Dobby was filmed in the Harry Potter films. Project manager Simon Ludlam has been telling the Energy Revolution podcast that the cable was originally going to go straight through the tribute before fans begin leaving his firm hundreds of phone calls. He said they did manage to get quite close to some real Bronze Age remains, but avoiding Dobby's grave, he said. Now, Ludlam is the founder of Etcher Energy, said that fans, they'd essentially turned it into a public relations nightmare for the company after those fans got wind of what was going to happen. Now, he told the podcast that during a filmed interview, he'd pointed out where the cable would go underground, and he went back to London. He said it aired on telly a few weeks later, and then apparently got stacks of calls saying that this route was straight through Dobby's grave. He went on to say that at that stage he got no idea who on earth Dobby was. I'm sure they soon put him straight. The Bronze Age remains that he talked about were mentioned in Pembrokeshire County Council's planning documents. It said that archaeological trenches, which had been dug near the root of the underground cable, had contained the rim of an inverted pottery vessel, the fabric of which suggested it was a Bronze Age urn, around about 1500 years BC, typically associated with a human burial. But no, nobody was interested in that. Just avoid Dobby at all costs. Andy Lloyd's Morning Show. Now, dry for most of us today with some patchy cloud and sunny spells. A few showers are possible in the northeast of Scotland, very warm in the south and a little fresher in the north tonight. Now, cloudy in the far northwest with some patchy rain moving in, dry elsewhere with some clear spells and a few mist and fog patches. Tuesday, dry and sunny for most of us. A little cloudy though across Northern Ireland and the west of Scotland, some patchy rain at times. Very warm though for most of us. Top temperatures then for this Monday morning, highs of 17 degrees Celsius in Aberdeen. We're looking at 18 for Derry, Birmingham 24, 27 in London, Plymouth highs of 25. I've got 23 for Sheffield, Newcastle 18, right across Merseyside, looking at temperature highs of 20, and for Cardiff, you're doing rather well today, 25 degrees, and that is your Monday morning weather.

0: to the charts of 1999. Yeah, it's Cher Band, I Believe in Life After Love. We've got our Nuts at Nine on the way very soon indeed. Today, well, we've gone away from comedy into something just truly appalling. Before all of that, let's have a look what's going on in business today.
1: Business activity in the UK is bounced back into growth, helped along by hot weather and World Cup spending. BDO's latest report shows its output index rising above the key 95 mark, with hospitality and retail enjoying a summer surge. There are signs of a Burnham bounce too, though overall confidence remains subdued. The government is pumping £65 million into zero-emission vehicle projects, in a move ministers say will support thousands of jobs. The cash, matched by industry funding, forms part of the £4 billion Drive 35 programme to accelerate electric car production. And retailers say Britain's in the grip of a collectibles craze, with squishy toys, trading cards and K-pop CDs flying off the shelves. HMV reports a 12% jump in footfall as young shoppers flock back to stores revamped around pop culture. Physical music is booming too, and even retro tech like the iPhone 5C is seeing a resurgence.

0: The boss has just announced that pretty much everything that he ever did was drama queen music. He could be right. That one from 1964, Gene Pitney, of course, and I'm Gonna Be Strong. It's just after 9:45 and time for our bit of Daftness. Now this, a song, well actually it's not a song because it's wholly instrumental, a piece of music. Mr. Blobby was a song. This one, well, predates it by a good 20 odd years. Now, don't you sneer. You went out and bought this.
1: It's

0: The Tweets, yeah, 1981 for that one. And a piece of music which kind of has a rather unfortunate afternote to it, which on top of the Pops, do you remember, throughout the 70s, they had Pans People. Towards the late 70s, they became Legs & Co. And that piece of music was the last dance routine they ever did. And all the creative things they ever did, they were dressed up as budgies, and apparently not the way they wanted to go out. That's your nuts at nine then for this Monday morning. Now, birthdays, we mentioned Mick Clark, he's 80 today, one of the vocalists and supposed founding members of the Rubettes. We're going to be playing three tracks from them, first coming up in just a moment. Also celebrating Roseanne Arquette, actress in Desperately Seeking Susan, do you remember that one? And also in The Whole Nine Yards, she's 67 today, born in New York back in 1959. Born in Malaga this day, 1960, the actor Antonio Banderas. He appeared in Desperado and The Mask of Zorro, and Once Upon a Time in Mexico. No typecasting going on there. Also, Julia Fordham. Remember, I've not heard her from ages. Yeah, I'm glad you reminded me. Gave us a couple of songs, including Happily Ever After and Mysterious Ways. There was another one as well, but I can't remember what it was called. Anyway, she was born in Portsmouth on this very day, 1962. Charlie Dimmock, yes, she's 60 today, gardening expert, a television presenter, and best known for, well, never mind, born in Southampton on this day, 1966. She did Ground Force and Garden Rescue too. And Roy Keane, yeah, you've got to mention him, otherwise he'll come and do you in. A former coach with Ipswich Town and, of course, player for all pretty much all of his career with Manchester United. Born in Cork in Ireland this very day in 1971. Making him 55 today. And on that bombshell, it's time for us to head stateside.
1: It's time for more malicious gossip.
2: I'm Peter Reynolds, and this is your LA Spins Minute. During a day off from her Eternal Sunshine tour, Ariana Grande and alleged boyfriend Ricky Alvarez were spotted walking Ariana's dog Toulouse around New York City. At one point, they were really close talking and their arms were wrapped around each other. Witnesses also saw his hand on her bum. But maybe he thought it was her elbow? IMAX has partnered with Chinese company Gore Dynamics to develop the first IMAX entertainment system designed specifically for self-driving cars. The system pairs an IMAX-exclusive acoustic architecture with a 4K HDR flip-down display that adapts to changing light conditions on the road. Coming to a road near you by year's end. Waymo fun!

Rubets back to 1975 and Jukebox Jive. Now, we're playing that one by way of saying happy birthday to former Rubette Mick Clark. He's 80 today. Now, weather, of course, a little warmer, at least it's going to be. A drought expected to be declared today across many parts of England, joining pretty much the rest of the country, along with the whole of Wales. We'll be looking at that in more detail later.

0: feature story news in New Delhi, I'm Neha Punia. Iran says Tehran will not return to direct negotiations with the United States until Washington honors the interim deal with the two sides signed in June, and that there are no direct talks with Washington, just with Oman, about the Strait of Hormuz reopening. President Trump told the Axios publication the U.S. is only semi-negotiating with Iran, characterizing their exchanges as a game of chess. Nick Harper has more.
1: Iran and Oman have been working on this joint agreement to narrowly reopen partly the Strait of Hormuz and essentially decide which ships will be allowed to transit through it. But they have now announced a list of conditions that the United States must agree to before Iran says it's happy to fully reopen the strait. Those conditions include the US ending its naval blockade on Iranian ports, ending all sanctions on Iran, and releasing frozen assets. Up until now, the US has said those things would only happen once the nuclear part of the deal is finally agreed. And we've heard from the Iranian president hitting out at the US, saying that Iran is currently strong and unified, saying that it's been victorious and powerful in this war. And Iran's Supreme National Security Council and the Iranian Foreign Ministry also making fun of the US president, accusing him of theater diplomacy, attacking him in particular, using his tactic of threatening big attacks on the country and then rolling those back, saying diplomacy is working, even though talks don't seem to be progressing.
0: Meanwhile, Israeli Prime Minister Benjamin Netanyahu has explicitly rejected a 15-point Gaza peace roadmap drawn up by US President Donald Trump's Board of Peace, saying Israel's military will not withdraw until Hamas is fully disarmed. Jagrati Davi has more.
2: This is a very rare public dissent by Benjamin Netanyahu from his ally in the White House. Mr. Netanyahu has called Donald Trump the greatest friend that the state of Israel has ever had in the White House. But that relationship has had its ups and downs since the Iran war, and Donald Trump has publicly rebuked Israel on occasion as well. So, you know, there is some sense that that very firm friendship has been on rocky territory. The relationship that they both leaders have had has been rocky, but they have weathered those storms in the past. It all depends on what Donald Trump decides to do next, I guess, as to whether they can weather this latest storm.
0: To Asia now, where Typhoon Dolphin has hit China's east coast, with authorities evacuating more than 1 million people. The weather disturbance has hit daily life, including leading to the cancellation of more than 1,000 flights in Shanghai. This typhoon was earlier characterized as having the highest threat alert, but has now been downgraded to a tropical storm. But authorities are warning that heavy rainfall and severe flooding will likely continue, and the risk of landslides remains. From bureaus worldwide, this is FSN.
3: With FSN Spotlight, I'm Simon Marks, looking today in more detail at the bombshell claim by Donald Trump's Treasury Secretary Scott Bessent that the Strait of Hormuz is not going to return to anything like normal anytime soon. It came in a local TV interview, the Treasury Secretary suddenly becoming the first top Trump official publicly to abandon the pretense that the free flow of traffic through the strait, brought to a standstill by President Trump's war on Iran, will eventually return. The interviewer, Mark Curtis of News 12 in Arizona.
4: Some have speculated the strait will never go back to being the way it was before. What would you say?
5: I think they're saying that in a doomsday sort of way. I would say it in another way. The strait is never going back to the way it was because the Iranians tried to use it as a choke point. What we are going to see over the next 2 years, the strait's going to become irrelevant. It is going to become just another body of water, and I would say that more than 50 or 70% of the energy that moves through the strait now is going to go through underground pipelines.
3: For weeks leading up to that interview, Mr. Bessent had insisted that negotiations with Iran were going to bear fruit, the strait would reopen, and the price of oil would sink like a stone. Now he's warning the markets and the rest of the world that for at least the next 24 months, we'll all be paying through the nose for energy. With FSN Spotlight, I'm Simon Marks.
0: The main news again. Israeli Prime Minister Benjamin Netanyahu rejects Donald Trump's 15-point Gaza peace roadmap, says Israel's military will not withdraw until Hamas is fully disarmed. Meanwhile, Tehran says there are no direct talks with Washington about reopening the Strait of Hormuz, even as President Trump says the US is only semi-negotiating with Iran. Typhoon Dolphin has hit China's east coast with over 1 million people evacuated. And that is the latest feature story news. Neha Punia reporting.
6: Choose.

The Weather Girls. It's Raining Men, which is quite handy in a roundabout way, because it doesn't seem to be any danger of it raining rain. Very good morning. Welcome along, second hour of our morning show. Now, as you heard in the news at 10, a drought is expected to be declared across further parts of England today. Now, the Wales as a whole's got it. The National Drought Group, now this is made up of regulators, government officials and the water companies themselves, along with the agricultural bodies. Now, they're going to meet this afternoon to assess the situation across the whole of England. Now, pretty much all of the south of the country is already officially in drought conditions after an exceptionally hot and very dry summer. Heatwave conditions are, we are told, set to return for many this week. Now, Liz Bentley is the chief executive of the Royal Meteorological Society, saying that the number of people under a hosepipe ban is likely to increase. 23 million people are already being told to turn off those taps. Now, Bentley predicting the northwest of England, which is already classed as being under a rather less severe but prolonged dry weather status, would be amongst those areas where droughts could be declared today. Now, the areas already officially in drought are East Anglia, Hertfordshire, London itself, along with the Thames Valley, Hampshire, the Isle of Wight, Devon, Cornwall, the West Midlands, and Wessex, which comprises Dorset, Somerset, Wiltshire, and South Gloucestershire. Now, Scotland and Northern Ireland, they've not been experiencing drought conditions and are, we're told, expected to see some heavy rain over the week ahead. Do you know, we all need to get up to Scotland pretty quick, smart.

brilliant track from the late part of 1982 into early 83. Pete Wiley and Wah from Merseyside and the story of the blues. 11 minutes past 10. Very good morning. Let's have a little reminder of our national newspapers today. The government's chief post-Brexit negotiator. Now, he's been telling The Guardian that the UK will move faster towards closer ties with Europe under Andy Burnham. Hamish Vulcan is saying that there is room to be ambitious within Labour's red lines on Europe. Now, which exclude reopening discussions, though, on the single market and the customs union. Chinese spy cameras have been found on Royal Navy drones used by elite special forces. Now, that's according to a report in today's Daily Telegraph. It says that components made in China were able to transmit data back to Beijing. Ministry of Defense telling the paper there's no evidence that any sensitive data or systems had been sent abroad. A report in today's Times claiming that the Prime Minister Andy Burnham is struggling to convince one of his closest allies to join his government because of a differing opinion on wealth taxes. According to the paper, Lord O'Neill, a former Goldman Sachs economist and Treasury Minister, has offered significant roles, but as previously said, he's very opposed to wealth taxes because they could easily be gamed. Financial Times, now they're leading on claims from some former CIA officials who've been accusing President Trump of following an autocrat's playbook and leaving the United States less safe as a result. One telling the paper that US Democratic guardrails have been taken down and adds that I think we're close to the worst of where we're going to go. The White House official is quoted as saying that Donald Trump puts American citizens first. The Daily Mail, now they're citing figures today compiled by the Conservative Party, which says that some 89,000 more crimes will be committed across Britain as a result of the government's prisoner early release scheme. Sexual offenders, robbers and arsonists will cause mayhem, that's according to its front page. A Ministry of Justice spokesperson, though, dismissing the data as highly speculative and wholly inaccurate. Car washers and private membership swimming pools could face water bans in the next heat wave. That's according to the iNewspaper today, saying that some water firms are preparing non-essential restrictions for the first time in 20 years. The Daily Mirror today focusing on warnings from bereaved families of the dangers of open water swimming during the coming hot weather. Finally today, the Metro leading on the Prime Minister bringing forward new rules to make it easier to cancel subscriptions with the headline, Andy wants a cancel culture. That is the Metro's lead today. And those are national newspapers for this month.

The Beach Boys, Dance, Dance, Dance. You can tell I'm common, otherwise it would be dance. And then you get me confused with Sophie Ellis-Bextor, and, well, that could be very dramatic. 16 minutes past 10, very good morning. A second hour for Tuesday morning. A bit late with this, but some things are worth waiting for. At least, that's what I keep telling the boss, who seems to think my next lesson at broadcasting school will pay off. Time for us to head to Manchesterford.

0: Bele. Bele.
1: Oh.
0: Look at that.
1: Look at what?
0: Your mum, lad. Look at the state of that.
1: She's asleep, isn't she, Dad?
0: Aye. Looks like someone's left the coal shed door open. Good God.
2: What? What's up? Oh.
0: Nothing, my sweet little mineshaft.
2: What are you looking at me like that for?
0: Seeing you asleep like that reminded me. I must unblock the grid in the backyard.
2: I wasn't asleep.
1: I thought you was, Mum.
0: You was?
2: I was just resting my eyes, that's all.
1: Oh.
2: Any road, you've no room to talk, Alf Bradshaw. The state of you when you're asleep.
1: Oh, yeah.
0: Aha. So you admit you were asleep.
2: I didn't say that. What time is it?
0: You mean what day is it?
1: I think it might be nearly tea time, Mum.
0: Aye, come on, Audrey. Brew up. I've been gagging for a brew all afternoon while you've been lazing around.
2: Well, you could have put the kettle on.
0: I don't put kettles on. Besides, I didn't want to disturb you with a noise.
1: Oh, Mum.
0: I had hoped the beauty sleep might have worked this time. Ah, well, never mind.
2: Oh, I've got a pain in my neck.
1: Oh.
0: Well, you've only got half my problem, so brew up.
2: Oh, it's all stiff.
1: Is it, Mum? Mm.
0: Well, that'll teach you not to rest your eyes for so long in future, won't it?
1: I'd never even had a stiff neck. A giraffe's got a stiff neck, hasn't it? We learned about giraffes the other day at school. Do you know why they've got massive long stiff necks, eh? Shall I tell you, eh?
0: Is it because they rest their eyes a lot, son?
1: No.
2: Oh, you're very funny, aren't you?
0: Aye.
1: Ain't that, Dad? Our sir says it's just so they can peck the leaves off dead-eye trees for the dinner, because they like them bestest. That's what our sir says, anyway. Will we see some giraffes next week, Mum, at the circus?
2: Perhaps, love. Hush now.
1: Yeah, but I can't hardly wait, though.
0: Hang on. Have I missed summer? Who's going to the circus?
2: We are.
1: Yeah, Dad, we are.
0: Oh, we are we?
1: Yes. Are you excited? I am.
2: Oh, straighten your face, Alf. You'll enjoy it.
1: Yeah, you'll enjoy it.
0: I'll enjoy stopping here with me money still in me pocket while you two go and pay for yourselves.
1: Aren't you even coming with us, Dad?
2: Yes, he is.
0: No, I'm not.
2: You are?
0: I'm not.
1: Oh, no. It ain't fair. You'll spoil everything now.
0: I'll spoil your little ear hole in a minute, Lippy.
2: I've promised him for weeks, Alf.
1: Yes, she did, Dad.
0: Precisely, Audrey. You promised him.
1: Well?
0: I didn't. Oh, do you know I haven't planned to go somewhere else myself?
2: Where? You don't even know what day we're going yet.
0: Right, because I know sod all about it. You should ask before you go making arrangements.
2: Right then, I will next time, Alf.
1: Yeah, Dad.
2: There you are, Billy. It's all settled now.
1: Hey, thanks, Dad. You'll be dead glad because it's good and everything. They have clowns.
0: So do I. And I didn't say I was going.
2: You did.
1: You did.
0: I bloody didn't.
2: You did.
1: You did.
2: We heard you.
1: We heard you.
2: Yes, we did. So don't go changing your mind now.
0: What do you mean, change me mind? I never made me mind up.
2: That's what I mean, Alf. You weren't sure, then we convinced you.
1: Yeah.
2: So don't change it again. Right, I'll sort some tea out now that's settled.
1: Can we have chips, Mum?
2: Yes, love.
1: Hey, Bazin. I'm glad you're coming, Dad.
0: I said I wasn't before.
2: Yes, but it's a well-known fact that fathers always start off saying no, just to prove that they're men.
1: Do they?
2: My father used to do it.
1: Did he?
2: Then my mother would wheedle a yes out of him.
1: Did she?
2: And then we'd all be happy.
1: Would you?
0: Good God.
2: She taught me.
1: Now we're all happy, aren't we, Dad? I am. Hey, do giraffes jump through hoops like them funny dogs do?
2: They could make anything jump through hoop these days. Even grown men.
0: Hey, wait a minute.

23 and a half morning show minutes past 10. Playing, it really is happy hour. Well, can we have a happy hour at 10:30 in the morning? Well, the House Martins clearly thought so. Nearly half of learner drivers are being forced to wait more than 4 months between booking and taking a driving test. Now, this is at dozens of locations right across Britain. Test centres in Birmingham, Edinburgh, Glasgow and London are amongst those where the backlog has reached epic levels. That's according to Press Association analysis of official figures out today. The motoring research charity, the RAC Foundation, saying that this waiting time could be frustrating and affecting learner drivers quite badly. The average waiting time between booking and taking a test, now this is in the month of June, was just over 17 weeks, or sometimes even longer. Now, this means that half of driving candidates at those locations waited more than time, and half of them waited less. That doesn't really make a lot of sense. Maybe the analysis is a little bit incomplete. Now, one test centre serving Fulfire in Angus in Scotland has had the longest average waiting time at 29 weeks, which is about 7 months. Now, the analysis is based on the latest monthly statistics, which are published by the DVLA, for a total of 313 test centres. Although, in fairness, not a lot of it made sense to me. Britain's biggest water utility companies has handed the seven-figure sum of £1 million to Steve Buck. Now, he, one of the head honchos at the company, even though the company is battling the prospect of nationalisation. Thames Water risks igniting a fresh storm over boardroom pay after handing a £1 million signing on fee to its finance chief. Now, it's been reported this morning that Britain's biggest water company made the seven-figure payment. They made it a little bit delayed, and they joined the company in April at 2025, but made the payment last month. Now, the money to pay him is understood to have been drawn for an emergency borrowing facility made available to Thames Water by a syndicate of lenders who are trying to persuade the government to back a solvency rescue plan for the company. £1 million. Do you know, sometimes I'm sure we're in the wrong game. Happy birthday to Mick Clark. He's 80 today, one of the founding members of the Rubettes. Another track coming up from them now. A second one today.

0: Arubets. Believe me, they know. They know a thing or two. They probably know it's Mick Clark's birthday. One more track to come from the Arubets between now and midday. 29 minutes away from 11, Retro Chart. That's coming after the headlines at 11 today. The musical memories from the 10th of August, 1974. Before all of that stuff and nonsense, let's get the latest news headlines.
1: From Radio News Hub, I'm Frankie Hairstein. Andy Burnham will begin his summer cost of living tour today, pledging to provide everyday fixes for rising bills. He's also introducing measures to tackle subscription services. Daniel Kinahan, the alleged boss of a major crime operation, has spent the night in an Irish jail following his high-profile extradition from the UAE. Crews tackling a wildfire in the New Forest say they will be at the scene for the foreseeable future. And The Odyssey has become the highest-grossing film of Sir Christopher Nolan's career, making $1.1 billion at the box office. We'll

Gary Numan, and first song I think that he did after he jettisoned Tubeway Army. I don't think he ever really needed a band to prop him up, do you know? And there he was, driving in his car. Now we've got warnings of a drought, of course, which can be a great concern if you happen to be one of those people looking forward to watering your garden. The garden probably looking forward to it slightly more than you are. 25 away from 11, subscriptions. Now they're going to be easier to cancel, and companies will be obliged to make it clear when contracts automatically renew and at a higher price. That's according to Prime Minister Andy Burnham in an announcement made earlier today. The Prime Minister also planning to outlaw shops from falsely claiming products previously retailed at a much higher price to advertise supposed deals. He said that many of these tricks kind of fool shoppers into thinking they're getting better value on purchases. Now, Andy Burnham is bringing forward a package of changes which are announced under his predecessor Keir Starmer's leadership to end so-called subscription traps and a crackdown on these kind of pretend prices. Shadow Chancellor Mel Stride branding the measures reheated and saying that the Prime Minister had already run out of ideas. The plans were announced by Keir Starmer back in April. They are now being brought forward by Andy Burnham's government in a bid to give families room to breathe amidst the high cost of living. Now, when it comes to subscriptions, the government's saying that the changes will mean that businesses have to provide clearer upfront information, regular reminders, and a much easier way to get out of the contract for customers. Now, Andy Burnham is embarking, as you may have heard, on a tour of the UK, doing that whilst Parliament's in recess, and has been promising a series of everyday fixes to try to help people with the cost of living. He's gone on record as saying that he's determined to pull every single lever to provide people with room to breathe on the cost of living. The measures being brought forward are aimed at making it easier for customers to cancel unwanted subscriptions and stopping people being rolled onto expensive contracts without their knowledge. Now, they were expected to come into force next spring. Andy Burnham, though, has promised they will all be implemented by January of next year. One of the other people celebrating their birthdays today is Julia Fordham. We mentioned her earlier. She's 64 today, born in Portsmouth this day back in 1962. She had a couple of hits which were really good. Happy Ever After One. The one I decided to play instead is this one, Love Moves in Mysterious Ways. Remember, you heard it here first.

0: I love it when they throw up these unexpected birthdays. Well, I dare say Julia Fordham was expecting it. I certainly wasn't. Great opportunity to play a brilliant track by her. And love moves in mysterious ways. It's 18 away from 12. A flight to Canada ended up being cancelled after a young child refused to sit down and fasten their seatbelt. The plane being flown by Porter Airlines had already left the terminal when it had to return to the gate. By the time the parent and rather disobedient child had left, the flight had missed the airport's overnight runway deadline, and everybody had to find accommodation overnight and travel the next day. NASA scientists preparing to chase Wednesday's total solar eclipse in a jumbo jet, flying at around 50,000 feet. Now, the aircraft will leave Iceland, and that's where Mum's gone, and fly along the moon's shadow, allowing researchers to stretch their view of totality from around 2 minutes and 18 seconds to nearly 3 minutes, whilst high-speed cameras are going to be studying the sun. Is there much to study? It's up there and it's very hot. A 16-year-old racing driver can hurtle around circuits at more than 150 miles an hour, not having a driving license too. The French teenager Lisa Billiard is going to be competing full-time in Formula One's Academy this series, and is regarded as one of the motorsport's rising new talents. Now, a Reddit baby name row has gone viral after a woman claimed that her sister is planning to call her daughter a name that's really rather hard pronounced. Well, it's easy to pronounce, rather hard to spell. It's Jacqueline Matilda, but I'll just give you the Matilda. She's spelling Matilda M-A-H-T-Y-L-D-A-H. And rather unusual spelling. Reportedly intended to honour two late relatives, commenters, though, on Reddit, because there's plenty of those, been debating whether the child might spend her entire life explaining how to spell it. And former radio prankster Steve Pink and his classic wind-up calls have been given something of an unusual makeover, with AI-generated animals now acting out the calls. Steve Pink's Animal Radio FM is set inside a pirate radio station entirely staffed by cats, rats and chickens, whilst the original calls themselves do involve real people. And lastly, Ipswich Town midfielder Fiorentino Lui has been attracting almost as much attention for his transfer announcement video as for the transfer itself. Now, the player posted an AI-generated clip featuring Muddyfield's attractor, a rather questionable-looking horse, and a dramatic appearance from Fiorentino himself, before following it with a Game of Thrones-style video promoting a friendly game. Well, that's just some of the stuff making the news today. Let's have a look at the showbiz news.
1: Andrea Bocelli is set to make his first headline appearance in Wales, returning to the country for the first time in more than 20 years. The world-renowned Italian tenor will perform at Cardiff's Principality Stadium next May as part of the inaugural Land of Song Festival, celebrating Wales's rich musical heritage. Fern Cotton has spoken candidly about a period of severe anxiety that left her feeling crippled and unable to carry out everyday tasks. The presenter says she suffered frequent panic attacks and became a sort of hermit during a difficult time that included health problems and the breakdown of her marriage. She now says she's in a much better place and wants others struggling with anxiety to know that recovery is possible. And the treasure trove of rock pop history is going under the hammer, with more than 100 signed photographs featuring music legends including Kate Bush, Oasis, The Rolling Stones and Jimi Hendrix up for auction. The collection belongs to renowned music photographer Gerard Mankiewicz, whose iconic images helped define some of Britain's biggest album covers.

10 minutes away from 11 with Phil Collins and A Pot of Paint in the Air tonight. Now, it's getting a little tricky describing the small boats as small boats, particularly when one crossed the English Channel. Now, this was on Saturday, carrying 230 people. Now, this is the largest ever recorded number to make the journey in a single vessel. Now, the boat arrived in the UK on Saturday. 258 migrants on four boats made the crossing. Now, this breaks the previous record from back in July, when 165 people made the same crossing in just one boat. A spokesman for the Home Office saying that the latest incident demonstrates the reckless and dangerous tactics which are employed by criminal gangs. Those gangs who continue to put lives at risk by cramming ever greater numbers of people onto unseaworthy vessels. Now, heat health alerts and high ones at that, they've been upgraded for much of England. We've got another week of high temperatures forecast. Now, these alerts have been upgraded to amber for much of England, except the northeast. Now, this happens or comes into play at 9 o'clock tomorrow morning and running right through until 9 o'clock on Friday evening. Now, although today's relatively cool, temperatures are due to peak on Thursday, with possible highs of around about 36 Celsius recorded in the southeast of England. More parts of England also expected to be declared in drought conditions. Now, Scotland doesn't declare them in the same way, but instead monitors water scarcity. There are no official drought records currently across Northern Ireland. Now, there are already hosepipe bans for more than 20 million people. Now, just the gist of all of this is that the Heath Health Alert has been upgraded, and as we mentioned, that all comes into play at tomorrow morning at 9 o'clock.

one of those songs that really does create a north-south divide. Either you know what Northern Soul is, or you've never heard of it in all your born days. That one, another Wigan classic, Muriel Day. From Northern Ireland, no less, 9 times out of 10. Towards the news at 11, it's Paul Smith and whatever else, well, you can call him Al.

0: Feature story news in New Delhi, I'm Neha Punia. Iran says Tehran will not return to direct negotiations with the United States until Washington honors the interim deal with the two sides signed in June, and that there are no direct talks with Washington, just with Oman, about the Strait of Hormuz reopening. President Trump told the Axios publication the U.S. is only semi-negotiating with Iran, characterizing their exchanges as a game of chess. Nick Harper has more.
1: Iran and Oman have been working on this joint agreement to narrowly reopen partly the Strait of Hormuz and essentially decide which ships will be allowed to transit through it. But they have now announced a list of conditions that the United States must agree to before Iran says it's happy to fully reopen the Strait. Those conditions include the US ending its naval blockade on Iranian ports, ending all sanctions on Iran, and releasing frozen assets. Up until now, the US has said those things would only happen once the nuclear part of the deal is finally agreed. And we've heard from the Iranian president hitting out at the US, saying that Iran is currently strong and unified, saying that it's been victorious and powerful in this war. And Iran's Supreme National Security Council and the Iranian Foreign Ministry also making fun of the US president, accusing him of theater diplomacy, attacking him in particular, using his tactic of threatening big attacks on the country and then rolling those back, saying diplomacy is working, even though talks don't seem to be progressing.
0: Meanwhile, Israeli Prime Minister Benjamin Netanyahu has explicitly rejected a 15-point Gaza peace roadmap drawn up by US President Donald Trump's Board of Peace, saying Israel's military will not withdraw until Hamas is fully disarmed. Jagruthi Davi has more.
2: This is a very rare public dissent by Benjamin Netanyahu from his ally in the White House. Mr. Netanyahu has called Donald Trump the greatest friend that the state of Israel has ever had in the White House. But that relationship has had its ups and downs since the Iran war, and Donald Trump has publicly rebuked Israel on occasion as well. So, you know, there is some sense that that very firm friendship has been on rocky territory. The relationship that they both leaders have had has been rocky, but they have weathered those storms in the past. It all depends on what Donald Trump decides to do next, I guess, as to whether they can weather this latest storm.
0: To Asia now, where Typhoon Dolphin has hit China's east coast, with authorities evacuating more than 1 million people. The weather disturbance has hit daily life, including leading to the cancellation of more than 1,000 flights in Shanghai. This typhoon was earlier characterized as having the highest threat alert, but has now been downgraded to a tropical storm. But authorities are warning that heavy rainfall and severe flooding will likely continue, and the risk of landslides remains. From bureaus worldwide, this is FSN.
3: With FSN Spotlight, I'm Simon Marks, looking today in more detail at the bombshell claim by Donald Trump's Treasury Secretary Scott Bessent that the Strait of Hormuz is not going to return to anything like normal anytime soon. It came in a local TV interview, the Treasury Secretary suddenly becoming the first top Trump official publicly to abandon the pretense that the free flow of traffic through the Strait, brought to a standstill by President Trump's war on Iran, will eventually return. The interviewer, Mark Curtis of News 12 in Arizona.
4: Some have speculated the Strait will never go back to being the way it was before. What would you say?
5: I think they're saying that in a doomsday sort of way. I would say it in another way. The Strait is never going back to the way it was because the Iranians tried to use it as a choke point. What we are going to see over the next 2 years, the Strait's going to become irrelevant. It is going to become just another body of water, and I would say that more than 50 or 70% of the energy that moves through the Strait now is going to go through underground pipelines.
3: For weeks leading up to that interview, Mr. Bessent had insisted that negotiations with Iran were going to bear fruit, the Strait would reopen, and the price of oil would sink like a stone. Now he's warning the markets and the rest of the world that for at least the next 24 months, we'll all be paying through the nose for energy. With FSN Spotlight, I'm Simon Marks.
0: The main news again. Israeli Prime Minister Benjamin Netanyahu rejects Donald Trump's 15-point Gaza peace roadmap, says Israel's military will not withdraw until Hamas is fully disarmed. Meanwhile, Tehran says there are no direct talks with Washington about reopening the Strait of Hormuz, even as President Trump says the U.S. is only semi-negotiating with Iran. Typhoon Dolphin has hit China's east coast with over 1 million people evacuated. And that is the latest feature story news. Neha Punia reporting.
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0: their Tartan Army in fine fettle and fighting fit, even with the word vacation in the song. I think they always had one eye on conquering the States, and boy, they would do it one day. This week, though, it's number 5 for them in the British charts, up 12, and the Summer Love Sensation. Also on its way up last week at 8, this week up 4 for the Stylistics. And you make me feel brand new this week at...
1: Number 5.

13 minutes past 11, playing The Stylistics and You Make Me Feel Brand New. Last week's number two, this week dropping down one place for Stephanie DeSykes and Rain, and she born with a smile on her face.

Stephanie DeSykes, and I Was Born With a Smile on My Face. Last week at 2, this week dropping down one place to number 3. It's 1974, when music was a little bit easier on the ear. And the band, who were actually at the time credited as being Prince Charles's favourites, do you remember? Last week at number 4, this week a climb of 2 places for Sheila Ferguson and the 3 Degrees. And the question today, when will I see you again? This week it's number 2.

0: up to for the 3 degrees, When Will I See You Again? And before we get to the number one, let's take a step back and look at the story so far.
1: The top 10 countdown.
0: This week at 10, the Hughes Corporation and Rock the Boat. Dropping down 3 at 9, the Drifters kissing in the back row of the movies. And down 5 this week, number 8 for Paul McCartney and Wings, Band on the Run. It's another amateur hour this week, up 2 at 7 for Sparks. And up 7 for Mud and Rocket, this week's number 6. Into the top 5. At 5, the Bay City Rollers' Summer Love Sensation. And at 4, You Make Me Feel Brand New Stylistics. Number 3, Sound. It's a climb of 1 for Stephanie DeSykes, Born With a Smile on My Face. Up 2 this week, at 2, 3 degrees, When Will I See You Again? And a non-mover, Top of the Tree, another week for George McRae and Rock Your Baby.

23 and a half past 11, playing George McRae, the number one song right across the United Kingdom this day back in 1974. That's your retro chart over and done with for Monday morning. I was going to say Thursday, don't know why. Clearly losing the plot. Back tomorrow for Tuesday, or it could be Sunday, when we do it all over again. Time for your 11s is...

0: Gibson Brothers, 1979 for that one, and Kesara Mi Vida. That is our Eat to the Beat. Lunchtime is on the way. 11's is first, though, and a great song to do it to. We'll have something else for you tomorrow, right after the retro chart. Independent local radio, it's 11:30. 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
1: From Radio News Hub, I'm Frankie Hairsign. Andy Burnham will begin his summer cost of living tour today, pledging to provide everyday fixes for rising bills. He's also introducing measures to tackle subscription services. Daniel Kinahan, the alleged boss of a major crime operation, has spent the night in an Irish jail following his high-profile extradition from the UAE. Crews tackling a wildfire in the New Forest say they will be at the scene for the foreseeable future. And The Odyssey has become the highest-grossing film of Sir Christopher Nolan's career, making $1.1 billion at the box office.

Style Council. They refused me membership, you know, and you're the best thing that ever happened to me. It's grooving as well. It's 25 minutes away from 12. Now, if you're planning a night in tonight, if you haven't already, I never really recommend anything on telly because, well, everybody's got their own taste. But one rather surprise hit that the BBC have produced is Android. It is brilliant. If you haven't seen it, it really, really is good. I can't think of another programme on telly that I would ever recommend. That one's certainly on my list. Now let's have a look at what's on telly tonight. The One Show getting things underway on BBC One, 7 o'clock, followed by EastEnders and then the European Athletics Championships. Gabby Logan presenting further coverage from the evening session from day one from Alexander Stadium. The women's 100 metres final, that's the concluding event of the night. It was run by Great Britain's Dina Asher-Smith 2 years ago when the games took place in Rome. The men's is a 5,000 metre race, that also taking place this evening. And another British medalist is in another race, which I can't remember what that's all about. George Mills is the guy anyway, so you'll have to watch it and find out and then tell me, because clearly I know nothing about it. There's a film on tonight, Bridget Jones's Baby, that starts at 10:40 tonight. Over on BBC Two then, things getting underway with they've got athletics coverage from 7 until 8, and then it switches over to BBC One. They're getting all highbrow after that, Only Connect, followed by University Challenge. Then a little bit later on, Mortimer and Whitehouse Gone Fishing. What else we got? ITV, well, Long Lost Family Are Born Without a Trace. Now that's on at 9 o'clock. Before that, we've got Fletcher's Family at 7:30, and then their double helping of soap, Emmerdale and Coronation Street, are running from 8 o'clock right through until the start of Long Lost Family at 9. Cold Case Forensics, A Death on the Nile, that's their late night entertainment from 10:45 right through until 10:45, by which time you should definitely be in bed. Channel 4 tonight, Martin and Roman's Irish Road Trip, that gets things underway at 8 o'clock tonight. It's followed by Celebrity Hunted at 9, and then The Secret Lives of Gypsy Wives, that 10 through until 11. And finally today, Channel 5 starting off at 7 with Motorway Cops Catching Britain's Speeders, followed by The Street Cops Catching the Yobs. I've really given up on being speeders. And then they've run out of things. It's Fair Dodgers at War with the Law. So we've got the speeders, the Yobs and the Fair Dodgers. Any chance of a bit of murder? Oh no, Traffic Cops. They've got Traffic Cops at 10 o'clock, and Taking Down Shoplifters at 9. I think they've pretty much covered all of their bases on that. That's your entertainment tonight over on British television. I think I'd stick with the wireless if I were you. It's a happy birthday today to one of the founding members of the Rubettes. Yep, we've been mentioning this all morning because we've made them our featured artist. He's Mick Clark, 80 today, born in Grimsby on this very day. A third and final track now.

Another song from 1974. It was the year of our retro chat, and pretty much the year that they started dominating the charts. That one, Sugar Baby Love. You can't get away saying that these days. It's 18 away from midday. Quick reminder of our national newspapers this morning, or this lunchtime, more to the point. Daily Telegraph leading this morning on security concerns over Royal Naval spy drones, reporting that camera components made in China were reportedly secretly transmitting information to a device in China itself. The Daily Mail focusing on the government's early prisoner release plans, claiming the scheme could lead to tens of thousands of additional crimes being committed. The I newspaper, they're talking about Britain's latest spell of extreme heat, reporting that further hosepipe bans could well be announced later this week, as many millions more people are facing the very real possibility of drought restrictions. The Guardian, they're talking about the government's approach to Europe, reporting that Labour's post-Brexit negotiator is wanting to pursue a more ambitious relationship with the European Union whilst remaining within the government's existing red lines. The Times reporting that Prime Minister Andy Burnham is having some difficulty persuading a close ally to join his government, with concerns said to include possible wealth taxes and outside business interests. The Sun newspaper, they're leading on three convicted Al-Qaeda terrorists who plotted to blow up transatlantic aircraft with liquid explosives, reporting that they have launched bids to win their parole. The Daily Mirror warning about the dangers of swimming in open water following the latest heatwave, highlighting bereaved families' conditions, urging people to take extra care around rivers, lakes and reservoirs. Finally, the Daily Star looking on the lighter side, featuring an American couple moving from Texas to Wales after becoming fans of Wrexham through its Hollywood-backed football story. Those are national newspapers this morning.

0: back to 1971, Atelier Arcilla, and Something Tells Me Something's Gonna Happen Tonight. Now, loads of things making the news this morning. A record 230 people across the English Channel in just one boat. The heat health alert has been upgraded for most of England, with temperatures to reach mid-30s Celsius this week. Government looking at bans on subscription tramps, brought forward by 3 months. And Thames Water in trouble again. This time, the beleaguered company in trouble for giving their finance boss a £1 million signing on fee, which they had to borrow. And a rare £3.7 million Ferrari has been seized by police amongst 90 vehicles seized by the Met following antisocial driving in central London. Now, the seized vehicles worth more than 8 million quid across Kensington, Chelsea and Hyde Park. Targeted were the uninsured, antisocial and those driving rather dangerously. On the subject of which, let's have a look at the latest sport.
1: Marcus Rashford has rejoined the Manchester United squad at their pre-season training camp after being given an extended break following the World Cup. The England forward spent last season on loan at Barcelona, but his future remains uncertain after the Spanish champions opted out of a permanent deal. Manchester City manager Enzo Maresca says he's encouraged by his side's performance after a 3-1 pre-season victory over Atletico Madrid. He's been speaking to the media as City continue their pre-season preparations.
2: Overall, a very good test against one of the best team in Europe. Credit to the players for the effort they have done. But from tomorrow, the pre-season is finished and the real business starts.
1: The miserable start for Derek McInnes at Rangers continues after losing 2-1 to Hibs. He's still winless after 3 games in charge. And in the 100, Sunrisers Leeds produced an impressive batting display to beat Welsh Fire by 71 runs. Leeds posted 201 for 4 from their 100 balls before restricting Welsh Fire to 130 for 6 in the reply.

8 minutes away from midday. Any excuse to squeeze a little ABBA into the morning show, I'll always sign up for that one. Now, fire crews are continuing to tackle a fire in the New Forest. It was all caused by a van which caught fire. This was on the A31 near to Ringwood in the New Forest. This all happening yesterday evening. Now, the flames quickly spread to the neighbouring heathland, an ecologically important habitat to a range of wildlife, and to sensitive wetlands too. Plumes of smoke drifting across the New Forest. You could even smell them in the Isle of Wight. Some motorists were forced to abandon their cars on the nearby dual carriageway. Now, the road is a major route between, right through the Hampshire National Park. It remains this morning closed in both directions. Now, the fire broke out as the drought is expected to be declared in many more parts across Monday and right across England. Now, New Forest ponies, they were quickly rescued. Andrew Parry Norton, who's chairman of the New Forest Commoners Defence Association, said, "We moved them as quickly as we could. As soon as they got the slightest smell of smoke, they would have bolted in a flash." The New Forest's free-roaming ponies, pigs, donkeys and cattle, they're all owned by the commoners, people who own or occupy land with ancient rights which have been attached to them.

Cher, and if I could turn back time, where would you go? I think I'd go back to 1979. Yeah, I rather like things then. The music was so much better too. And that bombshell brings us to an end of our programme today. Thanks so much for being there. I'll be back tomorrow from 9. We'll do it all over again for a Tuesday morning. Do get in touch with us if you've got anything you want to say. Love to hear from you. Always here on WhatsApp 07469 275 285. Messages anytime about anything. Towards the news with the Stranglers.

0: On Feature Story News in New Delhi, I'm Neha Punia. Iran says Tehran will not return to direct negotiations with the United States until Washington honors the interim deal with the two sides signed in June, and that there are no direct talks with Washington, just with Oman, about the Strait of Hormuz reopening. President Trump told the Axios publication the U.S. is only semi-negotiating with Iran, characterizing their exchanges as a game of chess. Nick Harper has more.
1: Iran and Oman have been working on this joint agreement to narrowly reopen partly the Strait of Hormuz and essentially decide which ships will be allowed to transit through it. But they have now announced a list of conditions that the United States must agree to before Iran says it's happy to fully reopen the strait. Those conditions include the US ending its naval blockade on Iranian ports, ending all sanctions on Iran, and releasing frozen assets. Up until now, the US has said those things would only happen once the nuclear part of the deal is finally agreed. And we've heard from the Iranian president hitting out at the US, saying that Iran is currently strong and unified, saying that it's been victorious and powerful in this war. And Iran's Supreme National Security Council and the Iranian Foreign Ministry also making fun of the US president, accusing him of theater diplomacy, attacking him in particular, using his tactic of threatening big attacks on the country and then rolling those back, saying diplomacy is working, even though talks don't seem to be progressing.
0: Meanwhile, Israeli Prime Minister Benjamin Netanyahu has explicitly rejected a 15-point Gaza peace roadmap drawn up by US President Donald Trump's Board of Peace, saying Israel's military will not withdraw until Hamas is fully disarmed. Jagrati Davi has more.
2: This is a very rare public dissent by Benjamin Netanyahu from his ally in the White House. Mr. Netanyahu has called Donald Trump the greatest friend that the state of Israel has ever had in the White House. But that relationship has had its ups and downs since the Iran war, and Donald Trump has publicly rebuked Israel on occasion as well. So, you know, there is some sense that that very firm friendship has been on rocky territory. The relationship that they both leaders have had has been rocky, but they have weathered those storms in the past. It all depends on what Donald Trump decides to do next, I guess, as to whether they can weather this latest storm.
0: To Asia now, where Typhoon Dolphin has hit China's east coast, with authorities evacuating more than 1 million people. The weather disturbance has hit daily life, including leading to the cancellation of more than 1,000 flights in Shanghai. This typhoon was earlier characterized as having the highest threat alert, but has now been downgraded to a tropical storm. But authorities are warning that heavy rainfall and severe flooding will likely continue, and the risk of landslides remains. From bureaus worldwide, this is FSN.
3: With FSN Spotlight, I'm Simon Marks, looking today in more detail at the bombshell claim by Donald Trump's Treasury Secretary Scott Bessent that the Strait of Hormuz is not going to return to anything like normal anytime soon. It came in a local TV interview, the Treasury Secretary suddenly becoming the first top Trump official publicly to abandon the pretense that the free flow of traffic through the strait, brought to a standstill by President Trump's war on Iran, will eventually return. The interviewer, Mark Curtis of News 12 in Arizona.
4: Some have speculated the strait will never go back to being the way it was before. What would you say?
5: I think they're saying that in a doomsday sort of way. I would say it in another way. The strait is never going back to the way it was because the Iranians tried to use it as a choke point. What we are going to see over the next 2 years, the strait's going to become irrelevant. It is going to become just another body of water, and I would say that more than 50 or 70% of the energy that moves through the strait now is going to go through underground pipelines.
3: For weeks leading up to that interview, Mr. Bessent had insisted that negotiations with Iran were going to bear fruit, the strait would reopen, and the price of oil would sink like a stone. Now he's warning the markets and the rest of the world that for at least the next 24 months, we'll all be paying through the nose for energy. With FSN Spotlight, I'm Simon Marks.
0: The main news again. Israeli Prime Minister Benjamin Netanyahu rejects Donald Trump's 15-point Gaza peace roadmap, says Israel's military will not withdraw until Hamas is fully disarmed. Meanwhile, Tehran says there are no direct talks with Washington about reopening the Strait of Hormuz, even as President Trump says the U.S. is only semi-negotiating with Iran. Typhoon Dolphin has hit China's east coast with over 1 million people evacuated. And that is the latest feature story news. Neha Punia reporting.
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Dorset, kick up the 80s. Now.

very good day to you. Welcome to Kick Up the 80s. I'm Jeff Dorsey, going to be in the air chair for the next 60 minutes. I'll be opening up with new music and Living by Numbers. And then New Order, been a hit so many times over. True Faith, we play the 87 version. So we've got the best of British coming up. Wax is going to be one of them. Go with Deacon Blue as well. Story on the song comes from Dead or Alive. Cover from Another Brother as the Damned do Pink Floyd. Sunday by XTC, Electronic coming shortly. And a couple of interviews. Rick Astley and Robert Lamb, founder member of Chicago. So we'll be talking rock ballads. And if you want to get in touch, please do so. The email is chunkyjeff@gmail.com. That's the way to get in touch with Kick Up the 80s. chunkyjeff@gmail.com. Or you get me on WhatsApp, 077-844-89469. Now, here's a guy that I saw at the Bournemouth BIC. Packed him out there. Gosh, he's got so many hits. And here's one of them. He is causing a wave. That's Billy Ocean.

Sounds absolutely fabulous. Love it there. Billy Ocean and Get Out of My Car, Get Into My Dreams. Fantastic stuff there. Don't forget, if you want to get in touch, please do so. It's the email address chunkyjeff@gmail.com. Now, there was a band that put themselves together in the 80s. Johnny Marr was part of it. Peter Hook, who we played New Order a little bit earlier, and they put together this band called Electronic. Getting Away With It is the song.

0: 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Jeff Dawson, pick up the 80s.
1: And now the idea here is we go with a cover from another brother. Somebody current doing a song from one of the other decades there. And we're going to go with this one. This is The Damned. And I know Armando is a real big fan of The Damned. I could have played There's a Ghost in My House, but I thought we'd go with this one. It is actually the Pink Floyd song, See Emily Play. Cover from another brother. From The Damned, JJ Pernell and all the boys.

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1: Hope we find you fitting well and enjoying the kick up the 80s and all the songs. Don't forget to get in touch at any time, chunkyjeff@gmail.com. Right, three questions for you. Give the answers in about 30 minutes' time. Question number one is a lyric. I want to know the artist and the song. I don't know where I'm going, but sure know where I've been. I don't know where I'm going, but sure know where I've been. Coming in 87. Who is it? What is it? Question number two, three-way chance on this one. Tom Waits was born in which country? Ireland, USA or Canada? Tom Waits was born in Ireland, USA or Canada? And question number three, what was Sonny Bono's job in 1988 to 1992? So what was his job in that particular time? Let us know along the way and give you answers. 30 minutes.

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1: Actually, we're going to go pump up the 80s, but don't worry about it. We're getting in here. Best of British, it's the name of the game, and you can pick it out. It could be a song, it could be a solo artist, it could in fact be a group, any which way you want to cut it there, and send it on an email, chunkyjeff@gmail.com, and I'll be really pleased to do that for you along the way. So I'll tell you, it is going to be Kick Up the 80s, Best of British, song, artist, any which way you want to cut it. Now, this was Graham Gorman and the great guy, Andrew Gold, putting together a band called Wax. And what we're going to do is call them the Best of British. Bridge to My Heart.

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Best of British in the 80s. Song, artist, solo artist or group. We'll do it for you. You do it on WhatsApp, 077-844-89469. Now, every once in a while, a song comes out of the woodwork that is so different, turns out to be a one-hit wonder, like this. From a band called Furniture. Your Brilliant Mind. Play right here on Kick Up the 80s.

Something now by Terence Trent D'Arby, but I'll tell you what, there's a nice story that goes with it here. Terence Trent D'Arby had his first album produced by Martin Ware out of Heaven 17, along with Richard Hewson, and it was a mega, mega seller across the world. The Hardline, according to Terence Trent D'Arby. And I think, if I remember correctly, it sold over 10 million copies in the UK alone. And Terence actually got a little bit big for himself and decided he was going to produce the next one. So he sacked these guys and said, I'll do it myself. Now, bear in mind, 10 million on the first one. What do you think he sold on the second one? 300,000.

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2: Now, this is where we give you a backstory to a particular hit, and this week on Kick Up the 80s, we're going to 84 for Dead or Alive, and You Spin Me Around Like a Record, number one in the UK. I think it made number one in America, if I remember right, for an album called Youthquake. Now, this has a heavy hook and was the biggest hit for the synth pop band from England. Flamboyant, huge hair, shiny clothes, eye makeup. Song was essential in pick-me-up lines for singer Pete Burns. Things like, I set my sights on you, you look like you, lots of fun. High energy dance floor action came on there, produced of course by Stock, Aitken and Waterman. Got strings on there as well. Ride from the Valkyries seems to feature as well. 14 weeks to go up the charts. What a slow mover that was, but it eventually got to number one. Pete actually filed a lawsuit against his plastic surgeon and tragically died in 2016 from a heart attack. This is what he's remembered for. You Spin Me Around Like a Record, playing on Kick Up the 80s.

0: right, time to give the answers to the quiz. Stephen Walker, hopefully you got 3 out of 3. Question one on Kick Up the 80s was a lyric. I want to know the artist and the song. Line I gave you: I don't know where I'm going, but sure know where I've been. It's Whitesnake. Yes, David Coverdale and the people there. And Here I Go Again. Question number two. Tom Waits was born in which country? Was he born in Ireland, USA or Canada? Tom Waits was born in Canada. And question number three. What was Sonny Bono's job between 88 and 92? He was the mayor in California. So if you got that, give yourselves a nice little pat on the back. Right. Had a nice interview with Rick Astley a while back, and we're talking very much about songwriting and his individual style. Here's Rick.
1: And you also got through in America as well, writing some of your own songs. I mean, a lot of people thought, you know, Stock Aitken Waterman did it all. But, I mean, She Wants to Dance With Me, you know, that was a big song. I mean, we like that. And there was a number of them that you managed to put on the albums, didn't you?
2: Yeah, I used to write songs from when I was a kid, really, and I think Pete Waterman, especially, he obviously had like a real kind of map for what he wanted for the team of guys, and I knew that, and I was cool with that. I understood, like I said before, you know, I just thought I'd give it a go and see what happened. Yeah. They just happened to become the biggest producers in the world in the time from when they signed me to when they released my first record. So. But when I got signed to, Pete wanted me to sign to a major label, and when the guys from RCA, as it was then, came to kind of have a listen to me and all the rest of it, I just sang over some of my old demos because we hadn't recorded anything.
1: Right.
2: And the guy, a guy called Peter Robinson, his name was, from RCA, said, I quite like these songs as well. And as quick as a flash, without any delay whatsoever, Pete Waterman just sort of said, oh, he's a great writer as well. And I don't think he ever had any intention of any of the artists writing, but yeah, he kind of like... Well, you know, he had a choice, obviously, but I think he just, that's the way Pete is. He's always thinking, he's always got something on his mind, you know, so, yeah. And because of that, you know, I got a few tunes to actually go on the albums, and I got a couple of singles, yeah.

0: Dirty Road Dad himself here, together forever, Rick Astley. Right, second of our interviews. It's the one that's going to take us out, the founder member and leader of the American band Chicago. Now, there's a phenomenon in the 60s called package tours, but in America, they're back doing it again, piecing together two or three acts on a package.
1: In London, I'm Simon Gaitan. Officials in the Russian Tatarstan region say Ukrainian drone strikes killed at least 13 people and injured 39. It comes as the World Health Organization says one of its warehouses was hit in a recent Russian strike in Ukraine. William Denslow reports from Brussels.
2: The Ukrainian drone strike occurred roughly 750 miles east of its border, targeting a city that's one of Russia's oil refining hubs. Russian officials say industrial and civilian facilities were targeted. Meanwhile, the World Health Organization says one of its warehouses in the Ukrainian city of Dnipro has been hit twice by Russian strikes in the space of 24 hours. The WHO chief says the facility contained emergency health supplies and called for attacks on healthcare sites to stop. William Denslow, Brussels.
1: Israeli Prime Minister Benjamin Netanyahu has rejected a 15-point Gaza peace plan drawn up by US President Donald Trump's Board of Peace. President Trump had hailed the plan as a historic agreement, and the rejection marks a rare public split between the two leaders. Netanyahu says Israel's military will not withdraw until Hamas is fully disarmed. Hamas has called on mediators and Washington to pressure the Israeli Prime Minister not to obstruct the process for domestic political reasons, with Israeli elections due in October. Jagruti Dave reports from Washington.
3: Benjamin Netanyahu is stuck between the hardliners in his party who think that the peace plan has too many concessions towards Hamas, and then his relationship with Donald Trump, who has called this a monumental step towards lasting peace and security. This is a very rare public dissent by Benjamin Netanyahu from his ally in the White House. Mr. Netanyahu has called Donald Trump the greatest friend that the state of Israel has ever had in the White House. But that relationship has had its ups and downs since the Iran war. And Donald Trump has publicly rebuked Israel on occasion as well. So, you know, there is some sense that that very firm friendship has been on rocky territory.
1: Over a million people have been evacuated as Typhoon Dolphin, China's strongest tropical cyclone this year, brings heavy rain and strong winds. Laura Westbrook reports from Hong Kong.
4: Typhoon Dolphin made landfall in eastern China on Sunday night, packing winds of around 150 kilometers per hour. A huge mobilization effort took place in China ahead of the storm's arrival to move hundreds of thousands of people from high-risk areas to safety. Ships were also ordered back to harbor and hundreds of flights cancelled, including at Shanghai's two main airports. The typhoon has been downgraded as it moves north, but it's still expected to bring with it a lot of rain, and that brings with it the risk of flooding and landslides. So authorities remain on alert. Laura Westbrook, Hong Kong.
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5: With FSN Spotlight, I'm Simon Marks, looking today in more detail at the bombshell claim by Donald Trump's Treasury Secretary Scott Bessent that the Strait of Hormuz is not going to return to anything like normal anytime soon. It came in a local TV interview, the Treasury Secretary suddenly becoming the first top Trump official publicly to abandon the pretense that the free flow of traffic through the strait, brought to a standstill by President Trump's war on Iran, will eventually return. The interviewer, Mark Curtis of News 12 in Arizona.
6: Some have speculated the strait will never go back to being the way it was before. What would you say?
7: I think they're saying that in a doomsday sort of way. I would say it in another way. The strait is never going back to the way it was because the Iranians tried to use it as a choke point. What we are going to see over the next 2 years, the strait's going to become irrelevant. It is going to become just another body of water, and I would say that more than 50 or 70% of the energy that moves through the strait now is going to go through underground pipelines.
5: For weeks leading up to that interview, Mr. Bessent had insisted that negotiations with Iran were going to bear fruit, the strait would reopen, and the price of oil would sink like a stone. Now he's warning the markets and the rest of the world that for at least the next 24 months, we'll all be paying through the nose for energy. With FSN Spotlight, I'm Simon Marks.
1: To recap the top stories, at least 13 people have been killed in massive drone strikes by Ukraine on Russia's Tatarstan region following a weekend of heavy Russian attacks on Ukrainian cities. Israeli Prime Minister Benjamin Netanyahu has rejected a 15-point Gaza peace plan drawn up by US President Donald Trump's Board of Peace. And over a million people have been evacuated as Typhoon Dolphin, China's strongest tropical cyclone this year, brings heavy rain and strong winds. That's the latest feature story news. Simon Gaitan.
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0: And if you're wondering what's coming up in the show, wait no further. Let's go to Jack and find out. Over to you, Jack.
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0: It is indeed... 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

0: It's the 1 o'clock request on your favourite station with Mel Wayne.
1: Mel, this is Jolene. Can you play Fall on the Hill by Peter Grant? I dedicate it to my hubby Adam. This is our fave record. Cheers, big ears. Enjoy. Adam, this one's for you from Jolene. Hey.

0: And now it's time to play Guess the Track. So we're underway. Listen closely. Don't miss a note. Spot this tune, but hold your vote.
1: Okay, what is this? The song falls under the R&B soul genre and is often associated with a dance culture of the 1960s. The song has been... No, I should tell you this one. The title of the song refers to a popular dance move that became a craze during the era it was released. But what is it? Now, don't worry if you haven't got it yet. I'll give you a couple of clues, a couple of records time. But you will get your pen and paper handy, because you're going to need it after this.
2: Cha

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1: Mal Wayne plays the best music on your favourite station. 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It's question time at tea time. So play along and see how many right answers you can get.
2: So today's questions is all about bridging the title. There is 11 for you to find. 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Also, check out all the www.melwayneradio.com. You're going to see me sing along with a duo today. Who is it? What is it? Let me know. And then I'll get you on. And do you haven't got long to wait before we give you those answers at tea time, where you'll be able to confer those answers with me then, making sure you got them all right. And we'll give you a recap of all 11 answers, or questions I should say, when the last record's played. So good luck.
1: Are you ready to win? Then let's begin. Get in touch right now with Mal. It's studio@malkan.co.uk.

atrocious. I caught the beginning of your programme. It was different. I loved it, Mel. Thank you for changing it. Thanks, George. Terry says, yes, I can't believe you've changed it, but it's changed for the better. A great reworking of your intro theme. Thanks, Terry. Romana says, how you doing, Mel? I've been on your webpage, all those W's, melwayneradio.com. I can't work out who the duo is that is singing the song. I'll keep trying. Thanks, Romana. Hilda says, how you doing, Mel? I'm all right, Hilda. I've not spoken to you before, but I listen every day. And can you play this one for me? It's called Love Can Build a Bridge. And why do you want this, Hilda? Well, she says that my dad used to be a builder. And he always used to say that love can build bridges, so don't worry about it in your life. So this one's for him, really. What's his name? It's Reggie. Okay, what's his real name? Well, it's Reginald, but Reggie goes with. Sounds good. Thank you, then. We'll play this for you. Love Can Build a Bridge by Christy Hine. Came out in 1986, peaked at number 10 on Real Records. One interesting fact was it was written by Chrissy Hind. And the question is, what country is Chrissy Hind from? Here she is to sing Love Can Build a Bridge, especially for Reggie, from Hilda.

And Daphne says, Mel, how are you doing today? I'm all right, Daphne. I've been on your webpage, all the www.melwayneradio.com, and I can't work out. I know who's singing it, but I can't work out the song. Oh, you should get in touch with my friend, who couldn't work it out either. Not to worry. Keep on trying. I'm here. Can you play for me a great track? It's by Elvis Presley, and it's called Bridge Over Troubled Water. I can. Why is this? Well, I particularly like Elvis. I know that Simon and Garfunkel originally did it, but you know what? I like this one. Okay, well, that sounds good. I shall play it for you. It's called, of course, Bridge Over Troubled Water by Elvis, and it was with the Royal Philharmonic Orchestra. Came out in 2016, peaked at number one on RCA. It was a posthumous duet. And the question is, how old was Elvis when he started his music career? Here he is. Let's have a listen to him singing.

So the question is, how old was Elvis when he started his music career? Don't go anywhere. Coming up after the break, we're going to look at more guessing the track, a further couple of clues, and we're going to look at today's weather.

0: had one clue, so don't forget. Keep thinking, there's more to get. Don't use your phone, just feel the beat. Name this track, but please don't cheat.
1: Okay, what is this then? The song has been covered by various artists, including a famous rock band in the 1980s, who gave it a new twist. This track was originally released in 1963 and has since become a classic. But what is it? Now don't worry if you haven't got it yet. We'll give you the final clues when we get to the lost theme. No, it isn't. That's when we give you the answer. We'll give you the final clues when we get to the 30-minute challenge. Checking out what's happening in the regions near you is all important.
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1: Well, today's going to be dry for most, with some patchy cloud and sunny spells. A few showers possible in the northeast of Scotland. Very warm in the south, fresher in the north. But let's go up to Zoe and get an in-depth look. Over to you, Zoe.
2: Thanks, Mal. Here's the weather for this afternoon. Nice and up to date. London is 18 degrees with sunny spells, though a cheeky shower could catch you out. Southgate's 17, dry but with a breeze that'll ruffle your hair. Newcastle's 15, cool with that northeast wind giving you a wake-up call. Birmingham's 17, partly cloudy like it's still making its mind up. Leeds is 16, steady as ever. Southend's 18, nice, but that sea breeze

0: Chingford's 18, suburban and warm. Wales is 14, that Welsh drizzle keeping its options open. And Ireland's 15, that Atlantic breeze keeping things interesting. Back to you, Mal.
1: Thanks very much, Ali. Well, no.

Charlie says, I like that jingle you just played, Mel. Haven't heard that one before. No, I haven't played that one before, but I thought I'd let you have a listen to it. Well, he says, I liked it anyway. Thank you very much for playing it, Mel. Rochelle said, I liked it as well, Mel, and I like the beginning one that you put on now. That's your new start to the programme, I guess. It is, Rachel. Yes, thank you for getting in touch. And Ada says, Mel, can you play this particular old one for me? All right, Ada, what is it? Well, she says it's 59th Street Bridge Song. Oh, I know the one you mean. Yeah, she says, if you don't, it's Feeling Groovy. Guess she can't get it. And who's it by exactly, Ada? She says it's by a Harper Bazaar. Well, I can get that one for you. Let me just find it. Hold on. Right, I got that one now, and it came out in 1967, peaked at number 13. It was on Warner Brothers. And here's the question. Who wrote this song? Are you feeling groovy? I am.

Oh, we're crashing about me today in the studio. Goodness me. Simon says, I've got it, Mel. Heavy, Simon. What is it? He says it's wax and bridge to your heart. He said, it took me a while. I couldn't quite work out, but then I got it. Okay, do you reckon I got it right then, Mel? Do you? Well, we'll have to find out. Not sure about it. Let's find out if you got it right.

Sam says, I'm in Oxford, Mel, and if I've got it right, which I believe I have, send my regards to Broadway. No, send my regards to my girlfriend, Louise, and tell her I love her very much. And I know she'll be listening to see if I've got it right. I did tell her I knew what it was, and she didn't believe me. Poor Louise, I can tell you we got it right. It's called Bridge to Your Heart by Wax. It came out in 1987 and peaked at number 12. It was on RCA Records and it was their biggest hit. But here's the question. What duo made up Wax? So what's the name of the duo? In other words, put it down number 4 while we have a listen. Louise, he says, you have no little faith of him. But Simon says he loves you very much. So all there for consolation prize. That's you.

That's Wax. Don't forget to check out all those W's at waynradio.com. You're going to see me singing along with them. But here's the question. What's the name of the duo that make up Wax? When we come back, we're going to be loading up that mystery song in the jukebox. So don't go anywhere.

And in my absence, I've loaded up the jukebox. I can tell you that there is 8.8 seconds. So good luck with that. Must be time for this.

0: 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Jukebox Gold. Let's see which record is behind today's mystery number. And today, that number is...
1: Number 13.
2: So, 8.8 seconds intro, but as always, don't worry about it. I shall tell you what it is at the end if you can't get it. But I think you will.

surprised. Put them off, Mike. Eileen, Leslie, Matthew and Karen all told me it was the Isley Brothers and Put Yourself in My Place. Did you get it as well? You did. Well done.

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3: God, too anxious today. You know the little ants that you find in your garden, red or black ones? Well, have you ever thought how much weight an ant can lift? I can tell you, an ant can lift a staggering 50 times its own weight and can pull 30 times its own weight. Amazing. So if there's enough of them and you're sleeping on the grass, don't be concerned if you're moved to the other side of the garden. I'll tell you what you don't have to be concerned about now. How to get in touch.
0: Get in touch right now with Mal. It's studio at Malcan.

Gilbert says, Mel? Yes, Gilbert, can you play one for me, please? Which one would you like? He says, could you play View from a Bridge by Kim Wilde? Why do you want this one? Well, he said, years ago I went to Stanley Bridge over in America. You know the one in San Francisco? What, you mean San Francisco's Golden Bridge? He said, exactly, that's the one I mean. And it was such a great view that I thought if I ever made a song about it, this would be it. Well, okay, when did you go? He said, I went in about 1983. Well, that's interesting you went about 1983 because this song came out in 1982. It was peaked by a number 16 and it was her from her debut album. But what record label was it on? Right, I got it now. You know, when you send these things in so quick, I have to find them, you know.

Right, we've got another one here. This one's from Wilf. Hello, Wilf. How you doing? He says, I'm all right, Mel. I'm listening to the programme, enjoying the music, but can you play one for me, please? What would you like? He said, could you play Love Can Build a Bridge by the Judds? It's one of my favourite records, and if you could play it just for me, I would love it. I can. It came out in 1990, peaked at number 5. It was on Curb Records. It was their farewell single, but here's the question. What country music duo were the Judds? In other words, name that duo. Have a listen.

So, what was the music duo's names? Between your heart and put it down, number six. Love can build it. If you want to get in touch, it's very easy. The

Bert says, Mel, can you squeeze this one in for me, please? It's by... you go on, Bert, what is it? It's London Bridge is Falling Down by the Spectrum. I can. Why do you want this one? Well, he says, years ago, there was a song, a little nursery rhyme about London Bridge is falling down. And I thought, you know what? I was listening to it the other day and I thought, yeah, that was a song somewhere. I couldn't work out who it was, so I had to Google it. I found it and then I liked it. So could you play it for me, please? I can, Bert. Enjoy this one then. It's the Spectrum and London Bridge is coming down. And I can tell you that it was on RCA Victor. It was a psychedelic take on the nursery rhyme. There you go. You were not wrong there, were you then, Bert? What was the chart position the song reached? Let's have a listen to it. We'll all remember what that nursery rhyme was.

0: London Bridge is coming down. What was the chart position this reached? We can leave this one now and continue question time in the next hour.
1: London Bridge is coming down, coming down, coming down.
0: But look at what was making news headlines.

0: So those headlines in this year, 2010. And we're going to find out.
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0: Dateline April the 20th, 2010. Mel Wayne reporting. The Deepwater Horizon drilling rig explodes, killing 11 and causing the rig to sink, causing a massive oil discharge in the Gulf of Mexico, an environment disaster. And at the same time in this year, 2010, Eliza Doolittle was singing Pack Up. I think they should.

0: Officials in the Russian Tatarstan region say Ukrainian drone strikes killed at least 13 people and injured 39. It comes as the World Health Organization says one of its warehouses was hit in a recent Russian strike in Ukraine. William Denslow reports from Brussels.
1: The Ukrainian drone strike occurred roughly 750 miles east of its border, targeting a city that's one of Russia's oil refining hubs. Russian officials say industrial and civilian facilities were targeted. Meanwhile, the World Health Organization says one of its warehouses in the Ukrainian city of Dnipro has been hit twice by Russian strikes in the space of 24 hours. The WHO chief says the facility contained emergency health supplies and called for attacks on healthcare sites to stop. William Denslow, Brussels.
0: Israeli Prime Minister Benjamin Netanyahu has rejected a 15-point Gaza peace plan drawn up by US President Donald Trump's Board of Peace. President Trump had hailed the plan as a historic agreement, and the rejection marks a rare public split between the two leaders. Netanyahu says Israel's military will not withdraw until Hamas is fully disarmed. Hamas has called on mediators and Washington to pressure the Israeli Prime Minister not to obstruct the process for domestic political reasons, with Israeli elections due in October. Jagruti Dave reports from Washington.
2: Benjamin Netanyahu is stuck between the hardliners in his party who think that the peace plan has too many concessions towards Hamas, and then his relationship with Donald Trump, who has called this a monumental step towards lasting peace and security. This is a very rare public dissent by Benjamin Netanyahu from his ally in the White House. Mr. Netanyahu has called Donald Trump the greatest friend that the state of Israel has ever had in the White House. But that relationship has had its ups and downs since the Iran war. And Donald Trump has publicly rebuked Israel on occasion as well. So, you know, there is some sense that that very firm friendship has been on rocky territory.
0: Over a million people have been evacuated as Typhoon Dolphin, China's strongest tropical cyclone this year, brings heavy rain and strong winds. Laura Westbrook reports from Hong Kong.
3: Typhoon Dolphin made landfall in eastern China on Sunday night, packing winds of around 150 kilometers per hour. A huge mobilization effort took place in China ahead of the storm's arrival to move hundreds of thousands of people from high-risk areas to safety. Ships were also ordered back to harbor and hundreds of flights cancelled, including at Shanghai's two main airports. The typhoon has been downgraded as it moves north, but it's still expected to bring with it a lot of rain, and that brings with it the risk of flooding and landslides, so authorities remain on alert. Laura Westbrook, Hong Kong.
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4: With FSN Spotlight, I'm Simon Marks, looking today in more detail at the bombshell claim by Donald Trump's Treasury Secretary Scott Bessent that the Strait of Hormuz is not going to return to anything like normal anytime soon. It came in a local TV interview, the Treasury Secretary suddenly becoming the first top Trump official publicly to abandon the pretense that the free flow of traffic through the strait, brought to a standstill by President Trump's war on Iran, will eventually return. The interviewer, Mark Curtis of News 12 in Arizona.
5: Some have speculated the strait will never go back to being the way it was before. What would you say?
6: I think they're saying that in a doomsday sort of way. I would say it in another way. The strait is never going back to the way it was because the Iranians tried to use it as a choke point. What we are going to see over the next 2 years, the strait's going to become irrelevant. It is going to become just another body of water, and I would say that more than 50 or 70% of the energy that moves through the strait now is going to go through underground pipelines.
4: For weeks leading up to that interview, Mr. Bessent had insisted that negotiations with Iran were going to bear fruit, the strait would reopen, and the price of oil would sink like a stone. Now he's warning the markets and the rest of the world that for at least the next 24 months, we'll all be paying through the nose for energy. With FSN Spotlight, I'm Simon Marks.
0: To recap the top stories, at least 13 people have been killed in massive drone strikes by Ukraine on Russia's Tatarstan region following a weekend of heavy Russian attacks on Ukrainian cities. Israeli Prime Minister Benjamin Netanyahu has rejected a 15-point Gaza peace plan drawn up by US President Donald Trump's Board of Peace. And over a million people have been evacuated as Typhoon Dolphin, China's strongest tropical cyclone this year, brings heavy rain and strong winds. That's the latest feature story news. Simon Guy.
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And today it's Piers Mettrick. We were told last week that he's done a duet, and we said, as soon as we get it, we'll get it to you. Well, my wish is your command. Piers got in touch with me over the weekend. He was so impressed with the amount of votes that he got last week from the show. He said, you can have this one. Somewhere in Silence by Piers and Amy. A record of the week.

0: Piers and Amy. Here's Metric and Amy there with Somewhere in Silence.
1: From the silence we both own.
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0: Don't forget, we need you in our jukebox jury to find out whether this record is going to be a hit or a miss. This is how you

0: So we're going to find out if it's one of these or one of these.
1: To get in touch right now with Mal, it's studio@malkan.co.uk.

Stan says, Mel, you know you're doing bridge in the title. It's a very early song that I remember. Go on, Stan, what's it about? Well, it's called London Bridge by Bread. Now, this particular record is one of my favourite records, and it's also my girlfriend's favourite record as well, which is Georgina. Okay, Stan, could you play it for her, please? Because she'll love it and she's listening. I can. So Stan wants London Bridge by Bread. It peaked at number 54. It was on Elektra Records and it was from their final album. But here's the question. What year did this song come out? Have a listen.

Gladys says, yes, Gladys, what do you say? Well, people call me Glad, and that means I'm glad all over, isn't it? She laughed. Okay, Glad, what would you like? She says, I'm a huge Status Quo fan, and as you've asked for bridges or bridge, I've got one for you with them. Have you? What is it? Well, it's called Burning Bridges. Now, it's one of my favourite records, so I don't want it for anyone in particular, but if you could play it for me, I would appreciate it. I can. It is called Burning Bridges by Status Quo. Came out in 1988, peaked at number 5 on Vertigo Records. It was from their album, Ain't Complaining. But here's the question. What city are Status Quo from? Let's have a listen to Burning Bridges.

Joel says, Mal. Yes, George. I'm a Red Hot Chili Peppers fan myself, and I've been looking at their songs. I found one that complies with your list that you're looking for. You have, George? What is it? And he says, it's Under the Bridge. And just in case you can't find it, Mal, it came out in 1992. Thanks, George. Why do you want it? He says, oh, I love this record so much. Can you play it for my wife? Sheila. Yes, George, I can play it for Sheila. What would you like to say to Sheila? Tell her that I love her very much and that when she comes out of the bath, I've made her a nice cup of tea. Wow. Can she hear me in the bathroom? Yes, we've got an Alexa in there, all tuned in and locked in. So, yes, she can hear you. So, don't forget, George has got you a nice cup of tea waiting for you. So don't get all in bubbles too much, will you? Here's the Red Hot Chili Peppers.

That's the Red Hot Chili Peppers. Came out in 1992, peaked at number 13 on Warner Brothers. It was inspired by Anthony Clarke's struggles. And here's the question, what city did Red Hot Chili Peppers form in? Put it down number 10. Remember, if you want to get in touch, it's very easy.

0: That leaves us the last one then. Here we go. Six Bridges to Cross by Sammy Davis Jr. This one's for Derek. Derek says, Mal, if you could play this one for me, I'd really appreciate it. I'm a big lover, huge lover of the Rat Pack and Sammy Davis. If you could play it for me, I'd love it. I can. It came out in 1955, peaked at number 23. And here's the question. What record label was this one on? Here's Sammy.
1: Six bridges to cross.

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2: Now, indeed, I can tell you that Stan, let me get his paper out, George, Albert, Wilf, Bert, Reg, Gilbert, Simon and Louise all got it correct. Those getting one or a couple wrong were Hilda, Mildred, Ethel, Ada, Mabel, I should say, and Gladys. But don't worry if you're missing it along the way. We're going to do a recap of all 11 right now. Make sure we get you on the top of the leaderboard. Number one, Love Can Build a Bridge, Chrissy Hynes, but what country is Chrissy Hynes from? Number two, Bridge Over Troubled Water, Elvis Presley and the Royal Philharmonic Orchestra. What age was Elvis when he started his music career? Number three, 59th Street Bridge Song, Feeling Groovy, Harper's Bazaar. Who wrote this song? Number four, Bridge to Your Heart Wax. Check out the W's, melwaynradio.com. You'll see me sing along. But who was it that made up the duo Wax? Number five, View from the Bridge, Kim Wilde. What record label was this one on? Number six, Love Can Build a Bridge, The Judds. What country music duo were The Judds? Name them. Number seven, London Bridge is Falling Down Spectrum. What was the chart position the song reached? Number eight, London Bridge by Bread. What year did this song come out? Number nine, Burning Bridges, Status Quo. What's the city that our status quo from? Number 10, Under the Bridge, Red Hot Chili Peppers. What city are the Red Hot Chili Peppers from? Last but not least, Six Bridges Across, Sammy Davis Jr. What record label was this song on? You better watch out now. For guessing the track, final clues up next. So good luck.
0: The final clue is here, so one last go. We'll soon see just what you really know. Pay attention one last time. The answer's near, we're sure you'll shine.
2: Okay, so what is this, final clues? The song is often played at parties and dance events, highlighting its enduring popularity and connection to the fun and the movement. And the chorus includes the phrase, which is a catchy and easy to remember. What is it? But don't worry if you still haven't got it. We'll give you the answer when we get to the Lost Theme a little bit later in the afternoon.
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0: 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And see how many you get right.
2: Well, this is the part where we work together. I've got to get the featured year being 2010. If I get it correct, you'll hear this.

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1: Now we're going to mix everything up because everything is in order, but we're soon going to fix that by pressing the shuffle button. 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And remember, all the stories I tell you will help you work out from those stories that good listeners tell us what is the actual title coming up next.
2: Ladies and gentlemen, I want to tell you a story.
1: And this is from Steve and Hillary from Norwich. Steve says, Hillary, that secret love song always reminds me of when we first met. Hillary replies, you were full of surprises then. Shame you're not now. What's the song we're talking about? Will I get to that featured year? More importantly, who's going to pick the record of the day?
3: What will happen next?
0: Music. Through the decades. 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

0: That's Doris Day and Secret Love. And I can tell you that Hilda, Stan, George, Albert, Ada and Gilbert all got it correct. Remember, you can play along.
1: So play along and take a shot. Each right guess adds to your pot. It's 30 minutes and we'll help you see. Fun for you and me.
0: Our next one is Dan and Mildred from Coventry. Dan, I feel this like the Pied Piper. Every time the kids follow me around, Mildred smiles, you're a natural at this. What's the song we're talking about? Will I get to that featured year? But more importantly, who's going to pick the record of the day?

That's Crispy and St. Peter's and the Pied Piper. And I can tell you in this round, Hilda, Ethel, Mabel, Wilf and Reg all got it correct.

0: Remember, I'm getting those scores together, so you should too.
1: 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The hourly top's your time to shine. Get those answers and you'll be fine.
0: This one's for Albert and Ethel from Preston. Albert tells her, I'd love to make it with you and settle down. Ethel laughs, you're an old romantic, aren't you? What's the song we're talking about? Will I get to that featured year, being 2010? But more importantly, who's going to pick the record of the day?

Right then, I'd like to make it with you. I can tell you in this round, Hilda, Gilbert, Stan, Mabel, George, Albert, Ada and Reg all got it correct. So look at the next one. Wilf and Ada from Blackpool. Wilf says that Summer of 42 tune takes me back to our holidays romance. Ada agrees it was the best summer ever. What's the song they're talking about? Well, I guess that featured year being 2010, but more importantly, who's going to pick the record of the day?

That's Biddo and Summer 42. I continue in this round. Hilda, Ethel, Stan, Gilbert, Mabel, George, Wilf and Albert all got it correct.

Right, next one is Bert and Mandy from Bolton. Bert says, could it be I'm falling in love? And Mandy says, well, she says, you say sweetest things to me. Is it true, though? He says, of course it is. Would you like a cup of tea? She says, oh, yeah, you say the nice things to me. What's the song we're talking about? Will I get to that featured year? But more importantly, who's going to pick the record of the day?

That's Davy Grant and Jackie Graham. Could it be I'm falling in love? I can tell you in this round, Hilda, Albert, Stan, Ethel, George and Ada all got it correct.

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1: Test your friends. Let's hear them cheer. Each title guest, your song gets near. So take the challenge. Come on, let's go. With a tune to make your juices flow.
0: This one's from Reg and Gladys from Huddersfield. Reg says, I had the right crush on you trying to impress you on our first date. Gladys laughs, you were a disaster, but you improved and got better. What's the song we're talking about? Will I get to that featured year, being 2010? More importantly, who's going to pick the record off the day? Moment of truth.

0: Simon Gaitan. Officials in the Russian Tatarstan region say Ukrainian drone strikes killed at least 13 people and injured 39. It comes as the World Health Organization says one of its warehouses was hit in a recent Russian strike in Ukraine. William Denslow reports from Brussels.
1: The Ukrainian drone strike occurred roughly 750 miles east of its border, targeting a city that's one of Russia's oil refining hubs. Russian officials say industrial and civilian facilities were targeted. Meanwhile, the World Health Organization says one of its warehouses in the Ukrainian city of Dnipro has been hit twice by Russian strikes in the space of 24 hours. The WHO chief says the facility contained emergency health supplies and called for attacks on healthcare sites to stop. William Denslow, Brussels.
0: Israeli Prime Minister Benjamin Netanyahu has rejected a 15-point Gaza peace plan drawn up by US President Donald Trump's Board of Peace. President Trump had hailed the plan as a historic agreement, and the rejection marks a rare public split between the two leaders. Netanyahu says Israel's military will not withdraw until Hamas is fully disarmed. Hamas has called on mediators and Washington to pressure the Israeli Prime Minister not to obstruct the process for domestic political reasons, with Israeli elections due in October. Jagruti Dave reports from Washington.
2: Benjamin Netanyahu is stuck between the hardliners in his party who think that the peace plan has too many concessions towards Hamas, and then his relationship with Donald Trump, who has called this a monumental step towards lasting peace and security. This is a very rare public dissent by Benjamin Netanyahu from his ally in the White House. Mr. Netanyahu has called Donald Trump the greatest friend that the state of Israel has ever had in the White House. But that relationship has had its ups and downs since the Iran war. And Donald Trump has publicly rebuked Israel on occasion as well. So, you know, there is some sense that that very firm friendship has been on rocky territory.
0: Over a million people have been evacuated as Typhoon Dolphin, China's strongest tropical cyclone this year, brings heavy rain and strong winds. Laura Westbrook reports from Hong Kong.
3: Typhoon Dolphin made landfall in eastern China on Sunday night, packing winds of around 150 kilometers per hour. A huge mobilization effort took place in China ahead of the storm's arrival to move hundreds of thousands of people from high-risk areas to safety. Ships were also ordered back to harbor and hundreds of flights cancelled, including at Shanghai's two main airports. The typhoon has been downgraded as it moves north, but it's still expected to bring with it a lot of rain, and that brings with it the risk of flooding and landslides, so authorities remain on alert. Laura Westbrook, Hong Kong.
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4: With FSN Spotlight, I'm Simon Marks, looking today in more detail at the bombshell claim by Donald Trump's Treasury Secretary Scott Bessent that the Strait of Hormuz is not going to return to anything like normal anytime soon. It came in a local TV interview, the Treasury Secretary suddenly becoming the first top Trump official publicly to abandon the pretense that the free flow of traffic through the strait, brought to a standstill by President Trump's war on Iran, will eventually return. The interviewer, Mark Curtis of News 12 in Arizona.
5: Some have speculated the strait will never go back to being the way it was before. What would you say?
6: I think they're saying that in a doomsday sort of way. I would say it in another way. The strait is never going back to the way it was because the Iranians tried to use it as a choke point. What we are going to see over the next 2 years, the strait's going to become irrelevant. It is going to become just another body of water. And I would say that more than 50 or 70% of the energy that moves through the strait now is going to go through underground pipelines.
4: For weeks leading up to that interview, Mr. Bessent had insisted that negotiations with Iran were going to bear fruit, the strait would reopen, and the price of oil would sink like a stone. Now he's warning the markets and the rest of the world that for at least the next 24 months, we'll all be paying through the nose for energy. With FSN Spotlight, I'm Simon Marks.
0: To recap the top stories, at least 13 people have been killed in massive drone strikes by Ukraine on Russia's Tatarstan region following a weekend of heavy Russian attacks on Ukrainian cities. Israeli Prime Minister Benjamin Netanyahu has rejected a 15-point Gaza peace plan drawn up by US President Donald Trump's Board of Peace. And over a million people have been evacuated as Typhoon Dolphin, China's strongest tropical cyclone this year, brings heavy rain and strong winds. That's the latest feature story news. Simon Gaitan.
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3: And today is the Ronettes. The Ronettes were an American girl group from Washington Heights, Manhattan, New York City. The group consisted of lead singer Veronica Bennett, later known as Veronica Spector, her elder sister Estelle Bennett, and their cousin Nedra Talley. They had sung together since they were teenagers, then known as the Darling Sisters, signed first by Complex Records in 1961. Then they moved to Phil Spector's Feline's Records in March 1963 and changed their name to the Ronettes. The Ronettes placed 9 songs on the Billboard Hot 100, 6 of which became top 40 hits. First one I got for you is Baby I Love You.

on it, and Baby I Love You, and that came to number two on their contemporary top 10 hits. Many other hits were the best part of Breaking Up and Walking in the Rain in 1964. The group released their only studio album, presenting the Fabulous Ronettes featuring Veronica that year. The Rolling Stones were their opening act when they toured the UK, and the Ronettes opened for the Beatles on their 1966 US tour, becoming the only girl group to tour with them before splitting up in 1967. And in 1970, the group were briefly revived as Ronnie Spector and the Ronettes. Veronica Burnett married Phil Spector in 1968. And the last one I've got for you is Be My Baby.

That's Be My Baby by the Ronettes, and the song was inducted into the Grammy Hall of Fame in 1999. Rolling Stone ranked the album presenting the Fabulous Ronettes featuring Veronica number 422 on its list of 500 greatest albums of all time. The Ronettes were inducted into the Vocal Group Hall of Fame in 2004 and into the Rock and Roll Hall of Fame in 2007. The group also holds the record for the longest gap between top 10 hits in the Billboard's history, just over 58 years, with the death of Nedra Tally in April 2026, all original members of the group have died, and we'll put them away now. Bring out another act next time.

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Well, it must be time for the Kit Kat tea break. This is...

0: Let's go to Zoe and find out who's joining us today.
1: Thanks, Mal. Joining us today for the Kit Kat Tea Break is Angela and Phil. Angela has her Maryland chocolate cookies. Phil has his custard creams. Angela dunks her Maryland chocolate cookies into the cup, making sure it's not too long in there so the Disket doesn't get all soggy, while Phil dunks his custard creams slowly so it makes it moist enough to melt in the mouth. Angela always beats Phil to the punch, as he can never dunk it before Angela. 1, 2, 3, dunk.
2: Have a break. Have a Kit Kat. Crispy, crunchy chocolate to have a break. Have a Kit Kat.
0: And in order for us to have a break, we have to get Desmond up. He's a Dalek. He falls asleep, as I've often said. The only way we can wake him up is when he hears the word break in the jingle. He wakes up. But then we have to watch out. He doesn't get up to any more mischief than he's already has. And that's normally complicit with Zoe, who stands by frowning and looking what he's been up to. Keeping an eye on him, generally. So let's find out what he's been up to today. But first, we have to wake him up.
3: Now it is time for a break. So let's break.
4: Would you like a cup of tea?
1: Yes, Desmond, I would like a cup of tea. Two sugars, please. Desmond, what have you been up to today? Well, everything looks good, except why have you left the fridge door open? Oh, I see you tried to put the milk away, but you couldn't squeeze it in the fridge, so you checked everything in the sink. Are you mad? Everything will go off. Wait, were you trying to defrost the fridge while exterminating the ice? You almost finished it, but I came in and disturbed you. Don't be cheeky, Desmond. Get this mess sorted out right away.
4: Would you like a cup of tea?
0: Yes, I would, Desmond. Thank you.
5: Tea is such a pleasant drink.

0: Sehr pleasant tea. Drink. Tea. So hot and tea. So comforting, that's why I vote tea.
1: Tea lovers everywhere, why not have one now?
2: I will explain to you. Lovely. Sugar, oh, 2 lumps, please. Oh, divine. Thanks.
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4: How'd you get on with Bridge in the title? Love can build a bridge, Chrissy Hynde. Where is Chrissy Hynde? What country has she come from? It is America. Bridge over troubled water, Elvis P. What year? How old was Elvis when he started his music career? 19. Number 3, 59 Bridge Street, song Feeling Groovy. Who wrote this song? It was Paul Simon. Oh, number 4, Bridge to the Heights, Wax. Check in on www.melbourneradio.com. Who was Wax? It was Andrew Gold and Graham Gordman. Number 5, View from a Bridge, Kim Wilde. What record label was it on? It was on Rack. Number 6, Love Can Build a Bridge, The Judds. What country music duo were The Judds from? No, it's more like, what country music duo were The Judds? It was Nam Me and Wyoming. That's better. London Bridge is Falling Down by The Spectrums. What was the chart position this song reached? 41. Number 5, London Bridge, Bread. What year did this come out? 1977. Burning Bridges, Status Quo. What city is Status Quo from? They're from London. Number 10, Under the Bridge by Red Hot Chili Peppers. What city are they from? Well, they're started in Los Angeles. Number 11, Six Bridges to Cross by Sammy Davis Jr. What record label was this song on? Well, it was on Decca. So we got 3 great records to put your feet up with. Don't put your feet down till the last one's played. If anyone dares to disturb you, tell them you're having your tea break and afternoon delight, and whatever it is, you'll deal with it after. I won't even disturb you with the records I play. There'll be 3 of them. I'll only tell you what they're called after the 3rd one's played. That way you can have a full tea break without any interruptions from me. So good luck and enjoy.

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1: And today is Linda Maria Ronstadt, born July the 15th, 1946. Known professionally as Linda Ronstadt, is an American retired singer and musician who performed and recorded diverse in genre, including rock, folk, pop, country and soul. Ronstadt has earned 11 Grammy Awards, 3 American Music Awards, 2 Academy of Country Music Awards, an Emmy Award and an ALMA Award. First one I got for you is Blue Bayou.

Linda Ronstadt and Blue Bayou. Many of her albums have been certified gold, platinum and multi-platinum in the United States and internationally as well. She's also earned nominations for Tony Awards, Golden Globe Awards. She was awarded the Latin Grammy Lifetime Achievement Award by the Latin Record Academy in 2011 and also awarded the Grammy Lifetime Achievement Award in the Record Academy in 2016. She was inducted into the Rock and Roll Hall of Fame April 2014. On July 28, 2014, she was awarded the National Medal of Arts and Humanities. In 2019, she received a star jointly with Dolly Parton and Emmylou Harris on the Hollywood Walk of Fame for their work as the group trio. Ronstadt was amongst the five honorees who've received the 2019 Kennedy Center Honors for Lifetime Artist Achievements. The last one we got for you is I Don't Know Much, a duet with Aaron Neville.

0: But I know I'm
1: listening to Ronstadt and Harold Neville. Don't know much.
0: That may be all there is to know.
1: We'll put Linda Ronstadt away now. Bring out another round next time.
2: Sweet dreams, dear.
1: We're going to look at the lost theme. No, we're not. We're actually going to look at guessing the track after this.
2: Sweet.

0: It's Guess the Track. Now, are you sure, Gear? Here comes the answer, loud and clear. If you've got it, you can cheer.
1: Well, thanks to Sandy, Helen, Celia and Ben for telling me it was Bob and Earl, Harlem Shuffle. How do we get it in the studio? Like this.

0: That's Bob and Earl and the Harlem Shuffle. How'd you get on?
1: Did you guess the track? Is it a pat on the back or try again, Jack?
0: We're going to look at a lost theme right now after this.

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1: From a TV show gone by.
2: Silver Cloud 2, complete with an early car phone. There were three series. The show followed the swapping murders in style. The theme tune was by Herschel Burke Gilbert. This one's for Jillian, who fancied Gene Barry and wished she could have met him. Hit it.
3: It's Burke's Law.

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I'll dig it up for you. Next one's yours.

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1: 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Donna Summers and those bad. 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

0: Hey, Mel, it's the end of the show. Time to pack up and go.
1: Got to slide away for another day. I just don't know where that time has gone, but say goodbye, Jack.
2: I'm going to have to say goodbye.
1: Say goodbye, Zoe.
3: Zoe signing off. Where has that time gone? We got to pack everything up now. Put the records away. Don't forget to send in all those great requests. We'll see you again tomorrow.
1: Remember?
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5: You bet!
1: So don't go anywhere. We'll catch you tomorrow. Remember that fun starts at 1, and I'll always be knocking on your door till 4. Ta-ra!

0: 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And that brings us to the end of another fantastic show. 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Call in to say hi or leave a song dedication for tomorrow. Make sure to like our Facebook page, Mal Wayne in the Afternoon, to stay updated on all the fun we're having. Remember, the fun starts at 1 and I'll knock on your door till 4. We truly appreciate you tuning in today, and we can't wait for you to do it all over again tomorrow. But for now, take care and keep those good vibes rolling.
1: From Future Story News in the UK, I'm John Beaver. US President Donald Trump says he's prepared to play a waiting game and use economic pressure to resolve the conflict with Iran. It comes as the Iranian Foreign Ministry said that the Strait of Hormuz will remain closed until the US met certain key demands, including the lifting of a naval blockade. Meanwhile, President Trump is under further pressure after Israel formally rejected the 15-point Gaza peace plan drawn up by his Board of Peace. Israeli Prime Minister Benjamin Netanyahu has declared that Israeli forces will not withdraw from Gaza until Hamas is fully disarmed. The rejection comes with Netanyahu facing an election on the 27th of October, with polls suggesting his coalition could lose its majority. Oliver McTernan is a former mediator and director of Forward Thinking, a London-based organisation that works to resolve conflicts in the Middle East.
2: I think Netanyahu's response was totally predictable. It is a question now whether he will be prime minister or not after October. I think had he agreed to the proposal, there's no doubt, I think he would have put his future totally at risk. That said, he had no intention ever agreeing with the Border Peace Plan.
1: Russian officials say Ukrainian drone strikes killed at least 12 people and injured 39 others. It comes as the World Health Organization says one of its warehouses was hit in a recent Russian strike in Ukraine. William Denslow reports.
3: The Ukrainian drone strike occurred roughly 750 miles east of its border, targeting a city that's one of Russia's oil refining hubs. Russian officials say industrial and civilian facilities were targeted. Meanwhile, the World Health Organization says one of its warehouses in the Ukrainian city of Dnipro has been hit twice by Russian strikes in the space of 24 hours. The WHO chief says the facility contained emergency health supplies and called for attacks on healthcare sites to stop.
1: The strongest tropical cyclone to hit China this year, Typhoon Dolphin, made landfall on the country's east coast. It brought massive evacuations of vulnerable areas, heavy rain and strong winds, as Laura Westbrook reports.
4: Typhoon Dolphin made landfall in eastern China on Sunday night, packing winds of around 150 kilometers per hour. A huge mobilization effort took place in China ahead of the storm's arrival to move hundreds of thousands of people from high-risk areas to safety. Ships were also ordered back to harbor and hundreds of flights cancelled, including at Shanghai's two main airports. The typhoon has been downgraded as it moves north, but it's still expected to bring with it a lot of rain, and that brings with it the risk of flooding and landslides, so authorities remain on alert.
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5: With FSN Spotlight, I'm Simon Marks, looking today in more detail at the bombshell claim by Donald Trump's Treasury Secretary Scott Bessent that the Strait of Hormuz is not going to return to anything like normal anytime soon. It came in a local TV interview, the Treasury Secretary suddenly becoming the first top Trump official publicly to abandon the pretense that the free flow of traffic through the strait, brought to a standstill by President Trump's war on Iran, will eventually return. The interviewer, Mark Curtis of News 12 in Arizona.
6: Some have speculated the strait will never go back to being the way it was before. What would you say?
7: I think they're saying that in a doomsday sort of way. I would say it in another way. The strait is never going back to the way it was, because the Iranians tried to use it as a choke point. What we are going to see over the next 2 years, the strait's going to become irrelevant. It is going to become just another body of water. And I would say that more than 50 or 70% of the energy that moves through the strait now is going to go through underground pipelines.
5: For weeks leading up to that interview, Mr. Bessent had insisted that negotiations with Iran were going to bear fruit, the strait would reopen, and the price of oil would sink like a stone. Now he's warning the markets and the rest of the world that for at least the next 24 months, we'll all be paying through the nose for energy. With FSN Spotlight, I'm Simon Marks.
1: To recap the top stories. US President Donald Trump says he's prepared to play a waiting game and use economic pressure to resolve the conflict with Iran. Russian officials say Ukrainian drone strikes killed at least 12 people and injured 39 others, but it comes as the World Health Organization says one of its warehouses was hit in a recent Russian strike. And the strongest tropical cyclone to hit China this year, Typhoon Dolphin, has made landfall on the country's east coast. That's the latest feature story news. John Beaver reporting.
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0: Sealed is Jesse Belvin. Good Night, My Love. Played that at the end of so many dances over the years. J.P. McCartney's Best of the 60s, 70s, and more. And we're going to kick off another Power Play with Leslie Gore next on ABC Oldies.
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0: 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McCarty, The Beatles, of course, and Rain, The Other Side of Paperback Writer. I've got Celebration, a group featuring Mike Love of the Beach Boys and the late Sandy Posey, on the way on ABC Oldies.
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0: 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McCartney playing the best of the 60s, 70s, and more. 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

0: news in the UK, I'm John Beaver. US President Donald Trump says he's prepared to play a waiting game and use economic pressure to resolve the conflict with Iran. It comes as the Iranian Foreign Ministry said that the Strait of Hormuz will remain closed until the US met certain key demands, including the lifting of a naval blockade. Meanwhile, President Trump is under further pressure after Israel formally rejected the 15-point Gaza peace plan drawn up by his Board of Peace. Israeli Prime Minister Benjamin Netanyahu has declared that Israeli forces will not withdraw from Gaza until Hamas is fully disarmed. The rejection comes with Netanyahu facing an election on the 27th of October, with polls suggesting his coalition could lose its majority. Oliver McTernan is a former mediator and director of Forward Thinking, a London-based organisation that works to resolve conflicts in the Middle East.
1: I think Netanyahu's response was totally predictable. It is a question now whether he will be prime minister or not after October. I think had he agreed to the proposal, there's no doubt, I think he would have put his future totally at risk. That said, he had no intention ever agreeing with the Board of Peace plan.
0: Russian officials say Ukrainian drone strikes killed at least 12 people and injured 39 others. It comes as the World Health Organization says one of its warehouses was hit in a recent Russian strike in Ukraine. William Denslow reports.
2: The Ukrainian drone strike occurred roughly 750 miles east of its border, targeting a city that's one of Russia's oil refining hubs. Russian officials say industrial and civilian facilities were targeted. Meanwhile, the World Health Organization says one of its warehouses in the Ukrainian city of Dnipro has been hit twice by Russian strikes in the space of 24 hours. The WHO chief says the facility contained emergency health supplies and called for attacks on healthcare sites to stop.
0: The strongest tropical cyclone to hit China this year, Typhoon Dolphin, made landfall on the country's east coast. It brought massive evacuations of vulnerable areas, heavy rain and strong winds, as Laura Westbrook reports.
3: Typhoon Dolphin made landfall in eastern China on Sunday night, packing winds of around 150 kilometers per hour. A huge mobilization effort took place in China ahead of the storm's arrival to move hundreds of thousands of people from high-risk areas to safety. Ships were also ordered back to harbor and hundreds of flights cancelled, including at Shanghai's two main airports. The typhoon has been downgraded as it moves north, but it's still expected to bring with it a lot of rain, and that brings with it the risk of flooding and landslides, so authorities remain on alert.
0: From bureaus worldwide, this is FSN.
4: With FSN Spotlight, I'm Simon Marks, looking today in more detail at the bombshell claim by Donald Trump's Treasury Secretary Scott Bessent that the Strait of Hormuz is not going to return to anything like normal anytime soon. It came in a local TV interview, the Treasury Secretary suddenly becoming the first top Trump official publicly to abandon the pretense that the free flow of traffic through the strait, brought to a standstill by President Trump's war on Iran, will eventually return. The interviewer, Mark Curtis of News 12 in Arizona.
5: Some have speculated the strait will never go back to being the way it was before. What would you say?
6: I think they're saying that in a doomsday sort of way. I would say it in another way. The strait is never going back to the way it was because the Iranians tried to use it as a choke point. What we are going to see over the next 2 years, the strait's going to become irrelevant. It is going to become just another body of water. And I would say that more than 50 or 70% of the energy that moves through the strait now is going to go through underground pipelines.
4: For weeks leading up to that interview, Mr. Bessent had insisted that negotiations with Iran were going to bear fruit, the strait would reopen, and the price of oil would sink like a stone. Now he's warning the markets and the rest of the world that for at least the next 24 months, we'll all be paying through the nose for energy. With FSN Spotlight, I'm Simon Marks.
0: To recap the top stories, US President Donald Trump says he's prepared to play a waiting game and use economic pressure to resolve the conflict with Iran. Russian officials say Ukrainian drone strikes killed at least 12 people and injured 39 others, but it comes as the World Health Organization says one of its warehouses was hit in a recent Russian strike. And the strongest tropical cyclone to hit China this year, Typhoon Dolphin, has made landfall on the country's east coast. That's the latest feature story news. John Beaver reporting.
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0: ABC Oldies, Simon and Garfunkel, America. Well, I've been on the New Jersey Inferred mic, and I've been on the Greyhound station in Pittsburgh, so I fit some of the qualifications. Great lyricist Alan Bergman passed away a few weeks ago. He wrote a lot of great songs on Broadway and the movies, including The Way We Were, Neil Diamond and Barbara Streisand's You Don't Bring Me Flowers. And he wrote Dusty Springfield's Windmills of Your Mind. It's coming up on ABC Oldies.
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6: It's time for J.P. McCarthy.

0: States in the UK, I'm John Beaver. US President Donald Trump says he's prepared to play a waiting game and use economic pressure to resolve the conflict with Iran. It comes as the Iranian Foreign Ministry said that the Strait of Hormuz will remain closed until the US met certain key demands, including the lifting of a naval blockade. Meanwhile, President Trump is under further pressure after Israel formally rejected the 15-point Gaza peace plan drawn up by his Board of Peace. Israeli Prime Minister Benjamin Netanyahu has declared that Israeli forces will not withdraw from Gaza until Hamas is fully disarmed. The rejection comes with Netanyahu facing an election on the 27th of October, with polls suggesting his coalition could lose its majority. Oliver McTernan is a former mediator and director of Forward Thinking, a London-based organisation that works to resolve conflicts in the Middle East.
1: I think Netanyahu's response was totally predictable. It is a question now whether he will be prime minister or not after October. I think had he agreed to the proposal, there's no doubt I think he would have put his future totally at risk. That said, he had no intention ever agreeing with the Border Peace Plan.
0: Russian officials say Ukrainian drone strikes killed at least 12 people and injured 39 others. It comes as the World Health Organization says one of its warehouses was hit in a recent Russian strike in Ukraine. William Denslow reports.
2: The Ukrainian drone strike occurred roughly 750 miles east of its border, targeting a city that's one of Russia's oil refining hubs. Russian officials say industrial and civilian facilities were targeted. Meanwhile, the World Health Organization says one of its warehouses in the Ukrainian city of Dnipro has been hit twice by Russian strikes in the space of 24 hours. The WHO chief says the facility contained emergency health supplies and called for attacks on healthcare sites to stop.
0: The strongest tropical cyclone to hit China this year, Typhoon Dolphin, made landfall on the country's east coast. It brought massive evacuations of vulnerable areas, heavy rain and strong winds, as Laura Westbrook reports.
3: Typhoon Dolphin made landfall in eastern China on Sunday night, packing winds of around 150 kilometers per hour. A huge mobilization effort took place in China ahead of the storm's arrival to move hundreds of thousands of people from high-risk areas to safety. Ships were also ordered back to harbor and hundreds of flights cancelled, including at Shanghai's two main airports. The typhoon has been downgraded as it moves north, but it's still expected to bring with it a lot of rain, and that brings with it the risk of flooding and landslides, so authorities remain on alert.
0: From bureaus worldwide, this is FSN.
4: With FSN Spotlight, I'm Simon Marks, looking today in more detail at the bombshell claim by Donald Trump's Treasury Secretary Scott Bessent that the Strait of Hormuz is not going to return to anything like normal anytime soon. It came in a local TV interview, the Treasury Secretary suddenly becoming the first top Trump official publicly to abandon the pretense that the free flow of traffic through the strait, brought to a standstill by President Trump's war on Iran, will eventually return. The interviewer, Mark Curtis of News 12 in Arizona.
5: Some have speculated the strait will never go back to being the way it was before. What would you say?
6: I think they're saying that in a doomsday sort of way. I would say it in another way. The strait is never going back to the way it was because the Iranians tried to use it as a choke point. What we are going to see over the next 2 years, the strait's going to become irrelevant. It is going to become just another body of water. And I would say that more than 50 or 70% of the energy that moves through the strait now is going to go through underground pipelines.
4: For weeks leading up to that interview, Mr. Bessent had insisted that negotiations with Iran were going to bear fruit, the strait would reopen, and the price of oil would sink like a stone. Now he's warning the markets and the rest of the world that for at least the next 24 months, we'll all be paying through the nose for energy. With FSN Spotlight, I'm Simon Marks.
0: To recap the top stories, US President Donald Trump says he's prepared to play a waiting game and use economic pressure to resolve the conflict with Iran. Russian officials say Ukrainian drone strikes killed at least 12 people and injured 39 others, but it comes as the World Health Organization says one of its warehouses was hit in a recent Russian strike. And the strongest tropical cyclone to hit China this year, Typhoon Dolphin, has made landfall on the country's east coast. That's the latest feature story news. John Beaver reporting.
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0: ABC Oldies, it's the Edsels, Ram-a-lam-a-lam-a-lam-a, you know, that thing there. J.P. McCartney, ABC Oldies, the Birds are coming up, Madeline Bell, gonna make you love her, and more. Coming up later this hour, the classic countdown, back to 1962.
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0: biggest songs from back in 1962. 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
1: 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McCartney. 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Number 2.
0: Neil Sedaka.

0: ABC Oldies, of course, in the 70s, he would redo a slower version of that. Neil Sedaka, Breaking Up Is Hard to Do. J.P. McCartney, Counting Down, the top three from 1962. Time for the number one song, the top of the pop, the cream of the crop.
1: The classic countdown.
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1: 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McCartney,
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0: ABC Oldies, one of the biggest hits ever to come out of South Africa. For Jackson and Jill, Master Jack, J.P. McCartney playing the best of the 60s, 70s, and more on ABC Oldies.
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0: From Feature Story News in Washington, I'm Nick Harper. At least 74 people have died following a 7.4 magnitude earthquake in Colombia. The epicenter was in the west of the country, toppling buildings and leaving people trapped. The death toll is expected to rise. US President Donald Trump says he wants Iran to pay compensation. He says he wants the demand in all future negotiations with the country. On Sunday, he said in an interview with Axios that Washington is now only semi-negotiating with Tehran, describing the standoff as a chess game. Officials in the Russian Tatarstan region say Ukrainian drone strikes have killed at least 12 people and injured 39. It comes as the World Health Organization says one of its warehouses was hit in a recent Russian strike in Ukraine. Ever since, William Denslow has more.
1: The Ukrainian drone strike occurred roughly 750 miles east of its border, targeting a city that's one of Russia's oil refining hubs. Russian officials say industrial and civilian facilities were targeted. Meanwhile, the World Health Organization says one of its warehouses in the Ukrainian city of Dnipro has been hit twice by Russian strikes in the space of 24 hours. The WHO chief says the facility contained emergency health supplies and called for attacks on healthcare sites to stop.
0: The US company Intel has announced a $15 billion stock offering, reported to be the chipmaker's first public share sale since it listed in 1971. The move comes as major technology companies face growing investor scrutiny over whether their massive spending on artificial intelligence infrastructure will actually deliver returns. Meta has now launched a new downloadable AI model called MuseGlimmer. Ever since, Mitch McCann reports from New York.
2: Meta has announced that it's introducing a downloadable AI model called MuseGlimmer. It can run on a personal computer. So that's already different, actually, from Claude and ChatGPT that people will know that require a user to head to those websites. MuseGlimmer can be used offline. Meta says it can be used for managing your schedule, drafting messages. We also know, this is interesting today, we know there's real competition between the US and China to scale up and develop AI infrastructure to release better models.
0: Typhoon Kijura is bearing down on eastern China with maximum sustained winds of 130 kilometres an hour. The territory is still dealing with the aftermath of Typhoon Nol, which made landfall in southern Guangdong province in late July. Ever since, Laura Westbrook has more from Hong Kong.
3: As this storm has moved inland, it has weakened, but it's continuing to bring with it heavy rain, and that has the potential to bring with it landslides and flooding. And so authorities say they are remaining on high alert.
0: From bureaus worldwide, this is FSN.
4: With FSN Spotlight, I'm Simon Marks, looking today in more detail at the bombshell claim by Donald Trump's Treasury Secretary Scott Bessent that the Strait of Hormuz is not going to return to anything like normal anytime soon. It came in a local TV interview, the Treasury Secretary suddenly becoming the first top Trump official publicly to abandon the pretense that the free flow of traffic through the strait, brought to a standstill by President Trump's war on Iran, will eventually return. The interviewer, Mark Curtis of News 12 in Arizona.
5: Some have speculated the strait will never go back to being the way it was before. What would you say?
6: I think they're saying that in a doomsday sort of way. I would say it in another way. The strait is never going back to the way it was because the Iranians tried to use it as a choke point. What we are going to see over the next 2 years, the strait's going to become irrelevant. It is going to become just another body of water. And I would say that more than 50 or 70% of the energy that moves through the strait now is going to go through underground pipelines.
4: For weeks leading up to that interview, Mr. Bessent had insisted that negotiations with Iran were going to bear fruit, the strait would reopen, and the price of oil would sink like a stone. Now he's warning the markets and the rest of the world that for at least the next 24 months, we'll all be paying through the nose for energy. With FSN Spotlight, I'm Simon Marks.
0: And the main news again, at least 74 people have died following a 7.4 magnitude earthquake in Colombia. The death toll is expected to rise. US President Donald Trump says he wants Iran to pay compensation, a demand he'll put in all future negotiations. And officials in Russia say a Ukrainian drone strike has killed at least 12 people and injured another 39. That's Feature Story News. Nick Harper reporting.
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0: about to let you in for the Bon Jovi video. Are there any questions?
1: Yeah, I got a question. Is this going to be the same video slop that we always get from these glamour rock pretty boys that get on camera and dance around with the same lighting angles, the same camera angles? Is this going to be the same kind of video we always get from you guys?
0: Yes, it is.
1: Is that good enough for you?
2: No!
1: Do you think we can make a better video than these guys?
2: Yeah!
1: Then why don't we take the

0: So, the work's not done, is it?
1: Oh, so sad. We're going to the Cinderella concert and you'll have to stay home.

0: Feature Story News in Washington, I'm Nick Harper. At least 74 people have died following a 7.4 magnitude earthquake in Colombia. The epicenter was in the west of the country, toppling buildings and leaving people trapped. The death toll is expected to rise. US President Donald Trump says he wants Iran to pay compensation. He says he wants the demand in all future negotiations with the country. On Sunday, he said in an interview with Axios that Washington is now only semi-negotiating with Tehran, describing the standoff as a chess game. Officials in the Russian Tatarstan region say Ukrainian drone strikes have killed at least 12 people and injured 39. It comes as the World Health Organization says one of its warehouses was hit in a recent Russian strike in Ukraine. Ever since, William Densler has more.
1: The Ukrainian drone strike occurred roughly 750 miles east of its border, targeting a city that's one of Russia's oil refining hubs. Russian officials say industrial and civilian facilities were targeted. Meanwhile, the World Health Organization says one of its warehouses in the Ukrainian city of Dnipro has been hit twice by Russian strikes in the space of 24 hours. The WHO chief says the facility contained emergency health supplies and called for attacks on healthcare sites to stop.
0: US company Intel has announced a $15 billion stock offering, reported to be the chipmaker's first public share sale since it listed in 1971. The move comes as major technology companies face growing investor scrutiny over whether their massive spending on artificial intelligence infrastructure will actually deliver returns. Meta has now launched a new downloadable AI model called MuseGlimmer. Ever since, Mitch McCann reports from New York.
2: Meta has announced that it's introducing a downloadable AI model called MuseGlimmer. It can run on a personal computer. So that's already different, actually, from Claude and ChatGPT that people will know that require a user to head to those websites. MuseGlimmer can be used offline. Meta says it can be used for managing your schedule, drafting messages. We also know, this is interesting today, we know there's real competition between the US and China to scale up and develop AI infrastructure to release better models.
0: Typhoon Kidura is bearing down on eastern China with maximum sustained winds of 130 kilometres an hour. The territory is still dealing with the aftermath of Typhoon Nol, which made landfall in southern Guangdong province in late July. Ever since, Laura Westbrook has more from Hong Kong.
3: As this storm has moved inland, it has weakened, but it's continuing to bring with it heavy rain, and that has the potential to bring with it landslides and flooding. And so authorities say they are remaining on high alert.
0: From Bureaus Worldwide, this is FSN.
4: With FSN Spotlight, I'm Simon Marks, looking today in more detail at the bombshell claim by Donald Trump's Treasury Secretary Scott Bessent that the Strait of Hormuz is not going to return to anything like normal anytime soon. It came in a local TV interview, the Treasury Secretary suddenly becoming the first top Trump official publicly to abandon the pretense that the free flow of traffic through the strait, brought to a standstill by President Trump's war on Iran, will eventually return. The interviewer, Mark Curtis of News 12 in Arizona.
5: Some have speculated the strait will never go back to being the way it was before. What would you say?
6: I think they're saying that in a doomsday sort of way. I would say it in another way. The strait is never going back to the way it was because the Iranians tried to use it as a choke point. What we are going to see over the next 2 years, the strait's going to become irrelevant. It is going to become just another body of water, and I would say that more than 50 or 70% of the energy that moves through the strait now is going to go through underground pipelines.
4: For weeks leading up to that interview, Mr. Bessent had insisted that negotiations with Iran were going to bear fruit, the strait would reopen, and the price of oil would sink like a stone. Now he's warning the markets and the rest of the world that for at least the next 24 months, we'll all be paying through the nose for energy. With FSN Spotlight, I'm Simon Marks.
0: And the main news again, at least 74 people have died following a 7.4 magnitude earthquake in Colombia. The death toll is expected to rise. US President Donald Trump says he wants Iran to pay compensation, a demand he'll put in all future negotiations. And officials in Russia say a Ukrainian drone strike has killed at least 12 people and injured another 39. That's Feature Story News. Nick Harper reporting.
7: playing the greatest oldies of all time.

0: De groovy? How do you say? De gorgeous! Ooh la la la la la la la la. How do you say? Delight, delight, delight, delight.
1: We're going to dance. We're going to dance. We're going to dance. And have some fun.

0: Oh, yeah. Don't forget, groove is in the heart, and Delight has definitely been known to smoke. On stage, that is.
1: De-groove it!

0: From Feature Story News in New York, I'm Mitch McCann. Iran's deputy parliament speaker said on Monday that the United States has accepted there is no military solution to reopening the Strait of Hormuz as oil prices rose above $84 a barrel. US President Donald Trump told the website Axios on Sunday that Washington is now only semi-negotiating with Tehran. Nakapa has more from Washington.
1: He said it's like a chess game. So Donald Trump is now the chief strategist, all of this marking a shift in direction from the United States, away from military action, and more towards the waiting game of putting the economic pressure on Tehran.
0: Officials in the Russian Tatarstan region say Ukrainian drone strikes killed at least 12 people and injured 39. It comes as the World Health Organization says one of its warehouses was hit in a recent Russian strike in Ukraine. William Densilo reports from Brussels.
2: The Ukrainian drone strike occurred roughly 750 miles east of its border, targeting a city that's one of Russia's oil refining hubs. Russian officials say industrial and civilian facilities were targeted. Meanwhile, the World Health Organization says one of its warehouses in the Ukrainian city of Dnipro has been hit twice by Russian strikes in the space of 24 hours. The WHO chief says the facility contained emergency health supplies and called for attacks on healthcare sites to stop. William Denslow, Brussels.
0: Typhoon Kujira is bearing down on eastern China with maximum sustained winds of 130 kilometres per hour, though Hong Kong has escaped a direct hit with no tropical cyclone warning signal currently in force. The Hong Kong Observatory expects Kujira to weaken to a tropical storm by Tuesday and a tropical depression by Wednesday as it moves inland. The territory is still dealing with the aftermath of another typhoon, which made landfall in southern Guangdong province in late July as the most powerful storm to hit China this year. Laura Westbrook has more from Hong Kong.
3: As this storm has moved inland, it has weakened, but it's continuing to bring with it heavy rain, and that has the potential to bring with it landslides and flooding. And so authorities say they are remaining on high alert.
0: And finally, Meta announced on Monday that it's introducing a downloadable AI model called Muse Glimmer that can run on a personal computer and be used offline, which is different from apps like Claude or ChatGPT, which require a user to head to their website to access their AI service. Meta says Muse Glimmer can be used for managing schedules, drafting messages, and organizing files. Meta boss Mark Zuckerberg wrote about American and Chinese competition in AI in an essay that was published on Monday. He said American communities will have greater prosperity and security if America and its allies lead in AI compared to geopolitical rivals. He also said it's more difficult to build infrastructure in the US compared to China. From bureaus worldwide, this is FSN.
4: With FSN Spotlight, I'm Simon Marks, looking today in more detail at the bombshell claim by Donald Trump's Treasury Secretary Scott Bessent that the Strait of Hormuz is not going to return to anything like normal anytime soon. It came in a local TV interview, the Treasury Secretary suddenly becoming the first top Trump official publicly to abandon the pretense that the free flow of traffic through the strait, brought to a standstill by President Trump's war on Iran, will eventually return. The interviewer, Mark Curtis of News 12 in Arizona.
5: Some have speculated the strait will never go back to being the way it was before. What would you say?
6: I think they're saying that in a doomsday sort of way. I would say it in another way. The strait is never going back to the way it was because the Iranians tried to use it as a choke point. What we are going to see over the next 2 years, the strait's going to become irrelevant. It is going to become just another body of water. And I would say that more than 50 or 70% of the energy that moves through the strait now is going to go through underground pipelines.
4: For weeks leading up to that interview, Mr. Bessent had insisted that negotiations with Iran were going to bear fruit, the strait would reopen, and the price of oil would sink like a stone. Now he's warning the markets and the rest of the world that for at least the next 24 months, we'll all be paying through the nose for energy. With FSN Spotlight, I'm Simon Marks.
0: Here's a recap of our top stories. Iran's deputy parliament speaker said on Monday that the United States has accepted there is no military solution to reopening the Strait of Hormuz as oil prices rose above $84 a barrel. Officials in the Russian Tatarstan region say Ukrainian drone strikes killed at least 12 people and injured 39, and Typhoon Kujira is bearing down on eastern China. That is the latest Feature Story News. I'm Mitch McCann, reporting from New York.

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1: You're tuned into the right place at the right time. It's another hour of the 80s party with Mick Hall.
2: So it's me, back to the 80s for the next hour then, shall we?

0: So another one of those tracks you don't hear in a while. Pete Wiley, Sinful.
1: Mick Hall.
0: So this is what we do each and every week. 60 minutes of 80s belters. The 80s party with me, Mick Hall.

So you're tuning in because you love the 80s. What an awesome decade of music it was. What do we have? Earth, Wind & Fire, Bananarama. But what about Aretha Franklin?

0: So I guess you were singing along to the song, but you didn't know who the artist was, hey? Body Rock, Maria Vidal, going back with Love Bug, Starsky, Amateurville, The House on the Hill.
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0: with me, Mick Hall, making time for just three more tracks: Madonna, the Holiday Mashup Remix, Marvin Gaye, and Lionel Richie. Shall we?
1: Mick Hall.

0: goodbye in the same sentence. Let's do it all again next week. I'm going to leave you with a right monster. Sexual healing, Marvin Gaye.
1: This has been a Mick Hall production.

0: Feature story news in New York, I'm Mitch McCann. Iran's deputy parliament speaker said on Monday that the United States has accepted there is no military solution to reopening the Strait of Hormuz as oil prices rose above $84 a barrel. US President Donald Trump told the website Axios on Sunday that Washington is now only semi-negotiating with Tehran. Nick Harper has more from Washington.
1: He said it's like a chess game. So Donald Trump is now the chief strategist, all of this marking a shift in direction from the United States, away from military action, and more towards the waiting game of putting the economic pressure on Tehran.
0: Officials in the Russian Tatarstan region say Ukrainian drone strikes killed at least 12 people and injured 39. It comes as the World Health Organization says one of its warehouses was hit in a recent Russian strike in Ukraine. William Densilow reports from Brussels.
2: The Ukrainian drone strike occurred roughly 750 miles east of its border, targeting a city that's one of Russia's oil refining hubs. Russian officials say industrial and civilian facilities were targeted. Meanwhile, the World Health Organization says one of its warehouses in the Ukrainian city of Dnipro has been hit twice by Russian strikes in the space of 24 hours. The WHO chief says the facility contained emergency health supplies and called for attacks on healthcare sites to stop. William Denslow, Brussels.
0: Typhoon Kujira is bearing down on eastern China with maximum sustained winds of 130 kilometres per hour, though Hong Kong has escaped a direct hit with no tropical cyclone warning signal currently in force. The Hong Kong Observatory expects Kujira to weaken to a tropical storm by Tuesday and a tropical depression by Wednesday as it moves inland. The territory is still dealing with the aftermath of another typhoon, which made landfall in southern Guangdong province in late July as the most powerful storm to hit China this year. Laura Westbrook has more from Hong Kong.
3: As this storm has moved inland, it has weakened, but it's continuing to bring with it heavy rain, and that has the potential to bring with it landslides and flooding. And so authorities say they are remaining on high alert.
0: And finally, Meta announced on Monday that it's introducing a downloadable AI model called Muse Glimmer that can run on a personal computer and be used offline, which is different from apps like Claude or ChatGPT, which require a user to head to their website to access their AI service. Meta says Muse Glimmer can be used for managing schedules, drafting messages, and organizing files. Meta boss Mark Zuckerberg wrote about American and Chinese competition in AI in an essay that was published on Monday. He said American communities will have greater prosperity and security if America and its allies lead in AI compared to geopolitical rivals. He also said it's more difficult to build infrastructure in the US compared to China. From bureaus worldwide, this is FSN.
4: With FSN Spotlight, I'm Simon Marks, looking today in more detail at the bombshell claim by Donald Trump's Treasury Secretary Scott Bessent that the Strait of Hormuz is not going to return to anything like normal anytime soon. It came in a local TV interview, the Treasury Secretary suddenly becoming the first top Trump official publicly to abandon the pretense that the free flow of traffic through the strait, brought to a standstill by President Trump's war on Iran, will eventually return. The interviewer, Mark Curtis of News 12 in Arizona.
5: Some have speculated the strait will never go back to being the way it was before. What would you say?
6: I think they're saying that in a doomsday sort of way. I would say it in another way. The strait is never going back to the way it was because the Iranians tried to use it as a choke point. What we are going to see over the next 2 years, the strait's going to become irrelevant. It is going to become just another body of water. And I would say that more than 50 or 70% of the energy that moves through the strait now is going to go through underground pipelines.
4: For weeks leading up to that interview, Mr. Bessent had insisted that negotiations with Iran were going to bear fruit, the strait would reopen, and the price of oil would sink like a stone. Now he's warning the markets and the rest of the world that for at least the next 24 months, we'll all be paying through the nose for energy. With FSN Spotlight, I'm Simon Marks.
0: Here's a recap of our top stories. Iran's deputy parliament speaker said on Monday that the United States has accepted there is no military solution to reopening the Strait of Hormuz as oil prices rose above $84 a barrel. Officials in the Russian Tatarstan region say Ukrainian drone strikes killed at least 12 people and injured 39, and Typhoon Kujira is bearing down on eastern China. That is the latest feature story news. I'm Mitch McCann, reporting from New York.
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management here at the Chill Out Zone had a very difficult decision to make. They could either employ a top-rated radio personality, or they could take a long and relaxing holiday in the Mediterranean. Let's just say they've got a cracking tan. And you've got LB.

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The moment you've been waiting for. It's the Chill Out Zone with DJ Lazy B.

If you know me, you'll remember that I went to see Bruno only a matter of a few weeks ago in London. It was absolutely amazing. Right, Bill Withers on the way. Excuse my throat, by the way. I don't know what happened. He went Friday and he still hasn't come back. I've been in London all weekend. I've got a fever. I've got swollen glands. I'm feeling very sorry for myself. But I got to see a doctor today, so I've got some antibiotics. So hopefully, going to get better real soon, real quick.

Here is our survey said for a Monday night, the 10th of August. 1 in 5 people carry this around with them at all times. I wonder if you do. 1 in 5 people always carry this around with them. What is it? The answer, just before the end of the show.

owners in the Lazy Lounge for adult chat and banter. Also, come and meet LB's Monkeys. We're there right now. DJLazyB.com.

Iris. Do you know anyone called Iris? Don't hear many Irises around these days, do you? Hope you're well. Hope your day's been good. Commuted back from London today. It's been a long old day. And I was falling asleep on the coach. And then I was falling asleep on the bus as well. So I can't wait for my bed tonight. But I hope you've had a good weekend anyway.

Did you tune in for the show last night? It was a good one. We'd done it live from the streets of London. Really enjoyed it. Shame I could hardly speak, but maybe that was a blessing in disguise. Who knows? If you want to be in touch with the show tonight, it'd be lovely to hear from you. 0121 285 3737 on the phone. Or you can go onto the website, add me to your WhatsApp. You could join our little WhatsApp group if you want to. Or send me a little message from the website, lazybee.uk. I can hardly say it, I can hardly speak. Lazybee.uk.

0: Feature story news in New York, I'm Mitch McCann. Iran's deputy parliament speaker said on Monday that the United States has accepted there is no military solution to reopening the Strait of Hormuz as oil prices rose above $84 a barrel. US President Donald Trump told the website Axios on Sunday that Washington is now only semi-negotiating with Tehran. Nick Harper has more from Washington.
1: He said it's like a chess game. So Donald Trump is now the chief strategist, all of this marking a shift in direction from the United States, away from military action, and more towards the waiting game of putting the economic pressure on Tehran.
0: Officials in the Russian Tatarstan region say Ukrainian drone strikes killed at least 12 people and injured 39. It comes as the World Health Organization says one of its warehouses was hit in a recent Russian strike in Ukraine. William Densler reports from Brussels.
2: The Ukrainian drone strike occurred roughly 750 miles east of its border, targeting a city that's one of Russia's oil refining hubs. Russian officials say industrial and civilian facilities were targeted. Meanwhile, the World Health Organization says one of its warehouses in the Ukrainian city of Dnipro has been hit twice by Russian strikes in the space of 24 hours. The WHO chief says the facility contained emergency health supplies and called for attacks on healthcare sites to stop. William Denslow, Brussels.
0: Typhoon Kujira is bearing down on eastern China with maximum sustained winds of 130 kilometres per hour, though Hong Kong has escaped a direct hit with no tropical cyclone warning signal currently in force. The Hong Kong Observatory expects Kujira to weaken to a tropical storm by Tuesday and a tropical depression by Wednesday as it moves inland. The territory is still dealing with the aftermath of another typhoon, which made landfall in southern Guangdong province in late July as the most powerful storm to hit China this year. Laura Westbrook has more from Hong Kong.
3: As this storm has moved inland, it has weakened, but it's continuing to bring with it heavy rain, and that has the potential to bring with it landslides and flooding. And so authorities say they are remaining on high alert.
0: And finally, Meta announced on Monday that it's introducing a downloadable AI model called News Glimmer that can run on a personal computer and be used offline, which is different from apps like Claude or ChatGPT, which require a user to head to their website to access their AI service. Meta says News Glimmer can be used for managing schedules, drafting messages, and organizing files. Meta boss Mark Zuckerberg wrote about American and Chinese competition in AI in an essay that was published on Monday. He said American communities will have greater prosperity and security if America and its allies lead in AI compared to geopolitical rivals. He also said it's more difficult to build infrastructure in the US compared to China. From bureaus worldwide, this is FSN.
4: With FSN Spotlight, I'm Simon Marks, looking today in more detail at the bombshell claim by Donald Trump's Treasury Secretary Scott Bessent that the Strait of Hormuz is not going to return to anything like normal anytime soon. It came in a local TV interview, the Treasury Secretary suddenly becoming the first top Trump official publicly to abandon the pretense that the free flow of traffic through the strait, brought to a standstill by President Trump's war on Iran, will eventually return. The interviewer, Mark Curtis of News 12 in Arizona.
5: Some have speculated the strait will never go back to being the way it was before. What would you say?
6: I think they're saying that in a doomsday sort of way. I would say it in another way. The strait is never going back to the way it was because the Iranians tried to use it as a choke point. What we are going to see over the next 2 years, the strait's going to become irrelevant. It is going to become just another body of water. And I would say that more than 50 or 70% of the energy that moves through the strait now is going to go through underground pipelines.
4: For weeks leading up to that interview, Mr. Bessent had insisted that negotiations with Iran were going to bear fruit, the strait would reopen, and the price of oil would sink like a stone. Now he's warning the markets and the rest of the world that for at least the next 24 months, we'll all be paying through the nose for energy. With FSN Spotlight, I'm Simon Marks.
0: Here's a recap of our top stories. Iran's deputy parliament speaker said on Monday that the United States has accepted there is no military solution to reopening the Strait of Hormuz as oil prices rose above $84 a barrel. Officials in the Russian Tatarstan region say Ukrainian drone strikes killed at least 12 people and injured 39, and Typhoon Kujira is bearing down on eastern China. That is the latest feature story news. I'm Mitch McCann reporting from New York.
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Freya Ridings, Lost Without You. Okay then, so Wednesday we've got a partial solar eclipse about between 6 and 8pm. It's not exactly going to go dark, but the light's going to go a little bit weird. And then also on Wednesday night we've got like a meteor shower. The Earth is going to be moving through a cloud of comet dust. That means up to 100 meteors an hour. That's if we can see through the cloud, of course.

management here at the Chill Out Zone had a very difficult decision to make. They could either employ a top-rated radio personality, or they could take a long and relaxing holiday in the Mediterranean. Let's just say they've got a cracking tan. And you've got LB.

apparently the pub beer garden is the happiest place to be this summer. The average pub goer visits a beer garden 4 or 5 times in August, while half of us think it's the best place to be when the sun is out. I kind of agree. Maybe a little salad or a steak, ice cold drink, you know, music, friends. What more could you want?

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Let me do the answer to our survey, said, before I forget, because I'm a little bit dopey around the edges tonight. I keep falling asleep. I am so, so tired. Our survey said 1 in 5 people always carry this around with them. What is it? 1 in 5 people always carry this around with them. The answer, chewing gum. I've always got a couple of mints, a little box of mints in my pocket. What about you? Okay. This is Suddenly, by the way. I like this. Do you remember this or not? Angry Anderson.

join us in the Lazy Lounge for adult chat and banter. Also, come and meet LB's Monkeys. We're there right now. DJLazyB.com.

Please stay hydrated this week. The Met Office reckons 30 degrees, pushing even higher as well. It was absolutely gorgeous in London over the weekend. It was nice to travel home today. I love going away, but I love coming back as well. Please just take care. Yeah, stay safe and be sensible, okay?

The Bublé. What's he doing out so early? He's normally in a cave. He normally comes out just before Christmas, doesn't he? Okay, we've got to start to wrap things up here. Thank you for being there, by the way. I nearly didn't make it. But I'm going to crawl into bed nice and early. Normally I'm a night owl. I'm awake through the wee small hours. Still got a couple of tunes to play for you before we disappear. On the website, by the way, lazybee.uk, I'm making a kind of a newsletter. So if you go and have a little peek, lazybee.uk, it's down the bottom of the page. You can sign up for the new newsletter. And I'll send you a little message every week telling you what's going on with the show. Easy peasy, Lionel Squeezy. This is Anne-Marie and Niall Horan.

Power Song. I'm LB. This has been the Late Night Chill Out Zone. Whatever you're doing tomorrow, take care. It's going to be a hot week. All right, so heed my warning and please be sensible. Playing out with Advertising Space, I'll see you back here at the end of your Tuesday. Have a nice sleep. It's LB checking out the Chill Out Zone. Good night. Good night. God bless. Much love. Ta-da.

0: From Feature Story News in New York, I'm Mitch McCann. Iran's deputy parliament speaker said on Monday that the United States has accepted there is no military solution to reopening the Strait of Hormuz as oil prices rose above $84 a barrel. US President Donald Trump told the website Axios on Sunday that Washington is now only semi-negotiating with Tehran. Nick Harper has more from Washington.
1: He said it's like a chess game. So Donald Trump is now the chief strategist, all of this marking a shift in direction from the United States, away from military action, and more towards the waiting game of putting the economic pressure on Tehran.
0: Officials in the Russian Tatarstan region say Ukrainian drone strikes killed at least 12 people and injured 39. It comes as the World Health Organization says one of its warehouses was hit in a recent Russian strike in Ukraine. William Densilo reports from Brussels.
2: The Ukrainian drone strike occurred roughly 750 miles east of its border, targeting a city that's one of Russia's oil refining hubs. Russian officials say industrial and civilian facilities were targeted. Meanwhile, the World Health Organization says one of its warehouses in the Ukrainian city of Dnipro has been hit twice by Russian strikes in the space of 24 hours. The WHO chief says the facility contained emergency health supplies and called for attacks on healthcare sites to stop. William Denslow, Brussels.
0: Typhoon Kujira is bearing down on eastern China with maximum sustained winds of 130 kilometres per hour, though Hong Kong has escaped a direct hit with no tropical cyclone warning signal currently in force. The Hong Kong Observatory expects Kujira to weaken to a tropical storm by Tuesday and a tropical depression by Wednesday as it moves inland. The territory is still dealing with the aftermath of another typhoon, which made landfall in southern Guangdong province in late July as the most powerful storm to hit China this year. Laura Westbrook has more from Hong Kong.
3: As this storm has moved inland, it has weakened, but it's continuing to bring with it heavy rain, and that has the potential to bring with it landslides and flooding. And so authorities say they are remaining on high alert.
0: And finally, Meta announced on Monday that it's introducing a downloadable AI model called Muse Glimmer that can run on a personal computer and be used offline, which is different from apps like Claude or ChatGPT, which require a user to head to their website to access their AI service. Meta says Muse Glimmer can be used for managing schedules, drafting messages, and organizing files. Meta boss Mark Zuckerberg wrote about American and Chinese competition in AI in an essay that was published on Monday. He said American communities will have greater prosperity and security if America and its allies lead in AI compared to geopolitical rivals. He also said it's more difficult to build infrastructure in the US compared to China. From bureaus worldwide, this is FSN.
4: With FSN Spotlight, I'm Simon Marks, looking today in more detail at the bombshell claim by Donald Trump's Treasury Secretary Scott Bessent that the Strait of Hormuz is not going to return to anything like normal anytime soon. It came in a local TV interview, the Treasury Secretary suddenly becoming the first top Trump official publicly to abandon the pretense that the free flow of traffic through the strait, brought to a standstill by President Trump's war on Iran, will eventually return. The interviewer, Mark Curtis of News 12 in Arizona.
5: Some have speculated the strait will never go back to being the way it was before. What would you say?
6: I think they're saying that in a doomsday sort of way. I would say it in another way. The strait is never going back to the way it was because the Iranians tried to use it as a choke point. What we are going to see over the next 2 years, the strait's going to become irrelevant. It is going to become just another body of water, and I would say that more than 50 or 70% of the energy that moves through the strait now is going to go through underground pipelines.
4: For weeks leading up to that interview, Mr. Bessent had insisted that negotiations with Iran were going to bear fruit, the strait would reopen, and the price of oil would sink like a stone. Now he's warning the markets and the rest of the world that for at least the next 24 months, we'll all be paying through the nose for energy. With FSN Spotlight, I'm Simon Marks.
0: Here's a recap of our top stories. Iran's deputy parliament speaker said on Monday that the United States has accepted there is no military solution to reopening the Strait of Hormuz as oil prices rose above $84 a barrel. Officials in the Russian Tatarstan region say Ukrainian drone strikes killed at least 12 people and injured 39, and Typhoon Kujira is bearing down on eastern China. That is the latest Feature Story News. I'm Mitch McCann, reporting from New York.
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0: oldies, Jesse Belvin. Good Night, My Love. Played at the end of so many dances over the years. J.P. McCartney's Best of the 60s, 70s, and more. And we're going to kick off another Power Play with Leslie Gore next on ABC Oldies.
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0: ABC Oldies, J.P. McCartney, The Beatles, of course, and Rain. The Other Side of Paperback Writer. I've got Celebration, a group featuring Mike Love of the Beach Boys and the late Sandy Posey, on the way on ABC Oldies.
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0: 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McCartney playing the best of the 60s, 70s, and more. 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

0: From Feature Story News in New York, I'm Mitch McCann. Iran's deputy parliament speaker said on Monday that the United States has accepted there is no military solution to reopening the Strait of Hormuz as oil prices rose above $84 a barrel. US President Donald Trump told the website Axios on Sunday that Washington is now only semi-negotiating with Tehran. Nick Harper has more from Washington.
1: He said it's like a chess game. So Donald Trump is now the chief strategist, all of this marking a shift in direction from the United States, away from military action, and more towards the waiting game of putting the economic pressure on Tehran.
0: Officials in the Russian Tatarstan region say Ukrainian drone strikes killed at least 12 people and injured 39. It comes as the World Health Organization says one of its warehouses was hit in a recent Russian strike in Ukraine. William Densler reports from Brussels.
2: The Ukrainian drone strike occurred roughly 750 miles east of its border, targeting a city that's one of Russia's oil refining hubs. Russian officials say industrial and civilian facilities were targeted. Meanwhile, the World Health Organization